0: Carey told the BBC about the meaning of his symphony.
1: AI can never replace true beauty, the beauty that God gave us, the beauty within our earth and within our souls.
0: Turning to sport, in tennis, Elena Rybakina, Qinwen Zheng and Mira Andreeva are through to the quarterfinals of the US Open. Rybakina knocked out Naomi Osaka, Andreeva beat Anastasia Potapova, while Zheng defeated Iga Swiatek. In the men's draw, Alexander Bloks is through after a four-set win over Francisco Cerúndolo.
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4: Okay, so local weather. Nowra is currently sitting, and Ulladulla, sitting around 15 degrees. And as we said earlier, Nowra tomorrow, 6 to 17 and mostly sunny, whereas Ulladulla will be 10 to 15 degrees and windy. And there's a wind warning out for the Illawarra waters from Ulladulla up. So if you're heading out on the water, remember to contact Marine Rescue before you go and keep a close eye on your marine weather reports. So let's dance now. Let's have a little dance.

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0: Welcome back from the news, and that was Tainted Love by Soft Cell. Now, this week in Ulla Dulla, we have a community expo happening. It's at the Dun Lewis Centre on Thursday, the 10th of September, from 9:45 till 2 p.m. And Community Connect South Shoalhaven are the organisers. And we have Matt this morning in to talk to us. Hi, Matt. How are you?
1: Hey, Matt. Great.
0: And Matt, what can everybody expect at the expo?
1: Look, you can expect the time of your life, I think. It's going to be a really busy day with lots of volunteers. With the last couple of years, Mac, I think we've had over 1,100 people come through on the day. And, you know, it's really, really positive. We have so many community groups. It's their big day out. We call it Community Christmas. And so I'm doing the countdown until I get to open my present on Thursday. And we've got, I think, 108 groups. Can you believe it? 108.
0: That's incredible. 108 in this area.
1: So yeah. It's not all of them, but it's a good cross-section of all the things that you want more of in your life here, more to do, more to be involved in, more to love about where we live.
0: So, Matt, it's not just services, like it's interest groups as well?
1: Yeah, look, absolutely. It's all of the things you can do in your life in some sort of capacity here in the what we call the South Shoalhaven, the Milton Ulla Dulla region, you know, bend along to Borley. So there's sporting clubs, definitely. Sport's a big part of our society here. There's the traditional volunteering type groups like your Lions and Rotary and those sort of things. The really important volunteers in our society like fire brigades and marine rescue, which is Rain's a fan of, I know, those sort of things. And, you know, we also have the cultural type things, you know, art, sewing and rug making and, you know, all of that sort of stuff. And then just the fun social groups, you know, view clubs and things like that.
0: Yeah, so something pretty much for everybody then.
1: Literally something for everybody, yeah.
0: Yeah, and if you're coming along and it's getting towards, you know, lunchtime, is there any facility?
1: There sure is, yeah. So, yep, there is facility, but there's free tea and coffee. Everything's free. It's free entry, free tea and coffee, free snacks, and, you know, usually some of the groups have, you know, treats to buy or give away, lollies and all those sort of things. It's a great day to bring for young and old, I think you could say. It really is a good fun day to. We've had mums pushing kids around in strollers or carrying babies and those sort of things, and the kids have a really fun day. But, you know, we also have obviously a lot of senior citizens. We have some NDIS groups bring their clients along. It's very accessible. There's a lift there and a flat floor. So it literally is a day for everybody.
0: Yeah, oh, that just sounds great. And the fact that, you know, every age group is going to be probably catered for too.
1: Yeah, I forgot to mention the catering. There is a sausage sizzle. There is some soup provided by the local, supported by the soup kitchen.
0: Yep.
1: And the Lions Club are cooking the barbecue. So it's all about community, Matt. Like, Mac, everything is done by volunteers. You know, we really feel like that the volunteers are the heart of this community. You know, like when we need something here and it's not provided for us, then volunteers pitch in and do it. You know, we don't have great transport. Community Transport Aid starts up and drives people to medical appointments. We don't have support for people with cancer. The Cancer House, or now Cancer Support, they're called. They fundraise and start one. Pink Up Your Town. All of these people, you know, are providing needed services. And we want to celebrate them. We want to get together and shine a light on the great things that they do. And, you know, even the groups who aren't doing as important work, they're still providing something that makes our town unique and special, and we love it and we want to shine a light on it.
0: Oh, that sounds really good. That's great. Mm-hmm. And community is all important. You know, we need those connections to stop us all feeling isolated and lonely, and loneliness is such an issue. You know, absolutely. And this is a way that people can get out there and maybe make new connections, make new friends, and it's great to see your group pushing, or not pushing, but promoting this event.
1: Look, all these groups, I agree with you, loneliness is actually a killer, you know, like, and in this beautiful area, you know, the best area in the best country in the world, we do have a lot of people who are, you know, over 60, over 70, and loneliness is a real issue for us in our society. But it's funny that, you know, even younger people, even you know, those who still have their partner, those with young kids, we're more isolated than ever, Mac. I agree with you. You know, you get in your own little bubbles. I don't think social media is helping anything. You know, and you look around and you see cost of living, you see you know, I don't know, wars and all this sort of stuff everywhere. And it's doom and gloom, you know. It feels really, you feel alone and you feel like the world's going to rubbish. But I tell you what, I've got a cure. Come to the Dunluce on Thursday, walk into that room and just see the smiles on people's faces. Meet someone you haven't met before. Maybe join up to a group or an activity that you didn't even know existed in town. I guarantee you'll walk out feeling better, happier and more connected than you did when you walked in. It is just such a positive day. Everyone has a smile on their face.
0: Look, Bat, thank you very much for coming in and telling us about it this morning. We're going to end up with a little song here, which I think sums up what we all need and what hopefully you'll find when you go to the Community Expo this Thursday, 9:45 till 2 at the Dunluce Centre in Ulladulla. Thanks again, Matt.
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Okay, that was Status Quo with Roll Over, Lay Down. And just after our chat with Matt was, with a little help from my friends, Carlos Santana. And remember that Community Expo is on this Thursday from 9.45 till 2 at the Dun Lewis Centre in Ulladulla. And the Marine Rescue Markets will be on at Ulladulla Wharf this Sunday from 8 a.m. to 2 p.m. So get out and get into your community. You might meet somebody new so that we don't feel sad. Which brings us to our next song.

And that was Moby with Why Does My Heart Feel So Bad? Poor Moby. Why does Eminem hate Moby? And now let's get a little bit uplifting with G. Wayne Thomas and a track from the soundtrack of Ocean of the Earth. Open up your heart.

Okay, that was Steely Dan with Reeling in the Years, and before that was Go West, the Pet Shop Boys. And we're coming to the end of my show, this Backyard Potpourri. I hope you've been enjoying it. Unfortunately, I won't be able to make it next week, but the lovely Bettina has offered to come in and fill in for me. So I'll be back again in 2 weeks. And just a reminder for anybody wanting to tell us about anything that's going on in the local area, I'll have a email address up soon, and I'll be able to fill you in on what that is. So have a fantastic morning, and thanks again for Rain helping me out today and holding my training wheels on, and we'll talk to you again in a fortnight. Thank you. Mm-hmm.

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5: Just before that short break, we heard four great tracks from female-based artists of the month. Before that short break, we heard from Denim on Her with Oversung, Lorna with Underachiever, Daisy Pring with a great live version of Jessie J's Big White Room performed live at ABC Illawarra, and to start the bracket off, Bronte Alva with a ballad version of I Hate Birthdays. Let's keep going now with a great track from George Reuter titled The Greater Man. This is the Artist of the Month show here on Triple U FM.

We just heard Meaning of Love from local band Debbie's and Tell Me It Ain't Over from Gerringong's Pacific Avenue. We've got one last great one from Debbie's to end Comfort Zone. Hope you enjoyed the Artist of the Month show. We'll be back again next week. Bye.

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2: Hello, I'm Laura Devoy. Aboriginal Australians who were forcibly removed from their families under government policies suffer significantly poorer health and welfare outcomes, according to a new report. The Australian Institute of Health and Welfare found survivors of the Stolen Generations were 6 times as likely to have kidney disease and 4.8 times as likely to have a severe or profound disability when compared to non-Indigenous Australians. A national aged care campaign is sending the message, Australia needs care you can count on. With the details, Shannon Kirkwood.
3: The Australian Nursing and Midwifery Federation has launched the campaign at Parliament House today. Among the priorities, a 10-point plan to prevent workplace violence, mandated staffing ratios and skills mix across all shifts, and greater transparency and accountability in the sector through the introduction of a public report on financial performance and the use of public funding. The Federation says these urgent reforms must be delivered to ensure older Australians receive the care they deserve.
2: Research has found grooming-related messages are reaching almost two-thirds of Australian children. David Wilson reports.
4: A study led by Adelaide University surveyed nearly 300 Australian children aged 10 to 17. It found nearly two-thirds had received at least one form of grooming-related communication from a stranger online in the past year, and nearly one-third reported receiving direct requests for sexual information or interactions. Researchers say many children reported feeling indifferent about the interactions, often believed they were communicating with another child rather than an adult, and commonly responded by doing nothing. They say that suggests some grooming behaviours may blend into ordinary online conversations and might be difficult to recognise.
2: Fire agencies in Victoria say cigarettes and other smoking materials remain among the leading causes of preventable fire-related fatalities. The Country Fire Authority and Fire Rescue Victoria have responded to more than 250 residential fires involving abandoned or discarded materials this year. People are being urged to avoid smoking indoors, never smoke in bed, and ensure cigarettes are fully extinguished before being discarded. Rare Cancers Australia is using the findings of a new report to improve support for patients of the rarest cancers. The organisation's report is being launched in Canberra today, bringing together rare cancer patients, advocates, researchers and industry to pursue better government support. Rare Cancers Australia CEO Christine Coburn told National Radio News, hearing from those with lived experience will be the driver of change.
5: So we're bringing our community along to Canberra this week to help decision makers understand what a rare cancer experience really looks like and to have a look at some of these suggestions and solutions in our recommendations, because we really can shift the tide on rare.
2: 42,500 Australians are diagnosed with a rare or less common cancer last year, accounting for a quarter of all diagnoses. In France, the Eiffel Tower was closed on Monday as staff walked off the job protesting the removal of female workers. Around 100 members of a Hindu religious group attended the landmark on Saturday. The company, which operates the Eiffel Tower, told French media the group had asked to limit interactions with women. It says the conditions should not have been accepted, while the group says it arranged its visit outside of normal operating hours to avoid disrupting or inconveniencing others. Turning to sport, South Africa has named a near full-strength squad to take on Australia in 3 one-day internationals next month. Themba Bavuma will return after being rested for a series against Namibia, which gets underway tomorrow. And fast bowler Gerald Coetzee has also been recalled after a 3-year absence.
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6: It's 17 degrees here in Nowra, getting very close to our top temperature of 19 degrees, even further away from our low of 10. But good news is, if you were sick of that wet weather we got at the end of yesterday, I was too. We don't have much of it predicted for today and the rest of the day. We do only have a 20% chance of rain. Looking for the rest of the week, we do have some dry weather and some mostly sunny weather too, which is great. We've got a top of 17 tomorrow, 18 on Thursday, 22 on Friday, and 25 and 27 on Saturday and Sunday. So it's warming up the more and more we get towards the end of next week, which I'm a very warm weather fan, so I'm looking forward to that. Spring has sprung, and I seriously mean it, because it has literally gone just this snap from winter right into spring, and I've been loving the sunshine and the warmth that we've been getting as well. The pollen, not so much, but I can handle that for the sunshine. Jumping down south to Ulladulla, you guys are sitting on 16, which is actually higher than your predicted top of 15. You've got a clearing shower and a 30% chance of rain, becoming less likely in the evening. So if you've had rain at the moment, that's probably the most that you're going to get for the rest of the afternoon. Looking for the rest of the week, you do have some wind tomorrow with a top of 15, 16 on Thursday with mostly sunny, sunny on Friday with 17, 20 on Saturday and 21 on Sunday, both also with mostly sunny as well. So lots of lovely sunshine on your way. Of course, that is your news and weather for the Nowra Ulladulla area. But if you're new to the show, you will not know, or if you're a regular, you know exactly what I'm about to talk about. Our random country, oh, I shouldn't say random country, random weather from somewhere in the country. So it's not always in the same state. Today it's not. We're actually going quite north and we're going over to the Central Highlands of Queensland. I have been to this town, I think probably actually around this time last year, I was in this place, Alpha, Queensland, and it's just as warm as it was when I was there. They've got a current top temperature of 31 degrees. And for the rest of the week, they've got some very, very warm weather. 30 degrees tomorrow, 30 degrees on Thursday, 29 on Friday, and 27 on Saturday. So very warm. We were only there one night in the caravan park, which was very, very nice. It's a very, very small town, but a very nice town of that too. But of course, that is your news and weather for Nowra Ulladulla and our random place of the week, which is Alpha, Queensland. But of course, you are here with Daisy for the Tuesday Twist. Do not go anywhere until 2 o'clock, or not even. Stay here for after 2 o'clock, but don't leave our show till 2 o'clock, I suppose. Make sure you stay tuned. It is 6 past 12, and we've got plenty lined up for our 2 hour show. Of course, keep the dial going on 92.3 North, 104.5 Central, or 99.7 South. 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So if you want to go listen back, we're like Netflix. We're always around. It's great. But of course, make sure you stay tuned. We've got some wonderful songs lined up, songs and requests. If you have put a request in already, it's lined up and on the way. If you do want to put in a request, feel free to give us a buzz on 44221045. But before we do anything, let's hear a quick word from Max.
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5: 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So if there's anything you listen to and you go, oh, I can't remember what that song was called, you can go back and listen as well, which is great. But of course, make sure you stay tuned in. I am in here till 2 o'clock today. We are 22 minutes in. Of course, it's the Tuesday twist. We're going to twist it all, and we're going to keep on twisting with the Red Hot Chili Peppers.
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0: Okay, Dal, we're nearly at the pub. Just drop me off here.
1: I can drive you all the way back.
0: No. I'll walk from here. See ya, bye.
1: Babe, what time you be home? I'll tuck your shirt in.
2: Ah, you're here.
0: Yeah, I walked. Left the car at home tonight.
2: Good thinking. But I thought I just saw Charlene giving you fashion tips.
0: No.
2: Well, better have a cold beer then after that long walk.
3: 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It really is worth it. Because when it comes to drink driving, the best temptation is no temptation.
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That's the Bee Gees with Spicks and Specs. Spicks and Specs, Captain Myth Warhurst, has just actually released a new book, which is a bit of a memoir, a bit of a manifesto. It's titled Middle Rage, and it came out September 8th. So literally, it's come out today. Well, I didn't realise that literally had come out today. And it's all about turning 50, experiencing this, I guess, fury and modern gender expectations and all the structures holding women back. It's meant to be a honest, funny, warm and part midlife manifesto. Miff describes it as the book she had to write after life threw unexpected curveballs that changed her sense of self. And you can order it now. You can get it now. I'm assuming any bookshop or online. But I didn't realise it came out today. That's actually perfect timing. But of course, if you're someone who grew up on Spicks and Specs like me or still watches Spicks and Specs, I'm sure you can relate to who I'm talking about here. But of course, it is 12:39 here in the Triple U studio. We do have 20 more minutes until the news and weather and 20 more minutes of wonderful music. We've got our Triple U Artist of the Month coming up soon, but we're going to twist it again and we're going to change it up with Blondie.

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our Triple U Artist of the Month for September 2026. It's still scary to me to write down September instead of August. I still write July. That's how far back. Honestly, this month has absolutely flown. This year has flown. But anyway, September 2026 Artist of the Month, which is Amber Kenny. She hails from the Southern Highlands in New South Wales and lives on a farm with her family, horses,

0: Her debut tour, which was Diaries of a Songwriter, took her to festivals throughout 2024, which included Yass's Irish and Celtic Music Festival and the Bundanoon Folk Festival. In 2025, she's visited rural and regional areas of New South Wales with several sold-out shows, including Robertson Public House and Kitchen. She's been in Marrickville, Sydney, and as part of a statewide tour supporting the release of her debut album, Beautiful Scars, which was also produced by Sid Green, which is Casey Chambers' drummer, and Ben Fink from the Whitlams, alongside, obviously, Amber, of course. It features an impressive lineup of musical talent, including Lynn Botel, who is a 10-time Golden Guitar winner, Lloyd Swanton from The Necks, and Claire O'Meara from The Bushwhackers. And the album is full of deep layers of emotion and storytelling, combining soaring vocals and beautiful musicianship. It has been featured across Australia on more than 40 community radio stations, as well as ABC Country, with the album singles receiving positive airplay on Grassroots and Saturday Night Country. So, of course, like I said, you will hear her quite a lot for September 2026 here in the Triple U Studio. We do love to support local and upcoming artists from the area. And of course, we do love to play back on them as well. I'm going to have another artist of the month from, I should know this off the top of my head. I think October 2023. And I've had her quite a few times here in the studio interviewing her. I was just on the phone to her dad before. This is Daisy Pring with Falling Together. This is me signing off for the hour, and I will talk to you guys after the news.
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2: Hello, I'm Alyssa Delfs. The Prime Minister and the Minister for Communications have today released the draft digital duty of care legislation. There's been mixed opinions on the plan across the political divide, with the Coalition concerned the legislation could censor people online and the Greens wanting to make amendments to the laws to strengthen them. Speaking from Canberra a short time ago, Anthony Albanese explained the My Feed, My Way legislation.
3: Require platforms to protect children from harmful content. Will require social media platforms to provide user empowerment tools that give people over the age of 16 genuine and enduring choice about what they see in their feeds. Will provide e-safety with the power to issue removal notices for Nudify apps.
2: The total value of residential dwellings in Australia fell by more than $34 billion this quarter. New data from the Australian Bureau of Statistics shows the number of residential dwellings rose by 54,400, but the median price fell by $8,200. Values fell in New South Wales, Victoria and the ACT, but rose in all other jurisdictions. Meantime, as higher interest rates threaten to drive the largest housing price correction in modern history, Australia's mortgage belt is tightening up on spending plans. With the chance of another Reserve Bank rate rise firming up, sentiment among homeowners sank this month, according to a Westpac survey. Confidence plummeted 14% among mortgage holders in the month of September, compared to a 0.9% fall among renters. While all measures of confidence were low, the divide between homeowners and tenants shows the falling housing market is being received differently by different pockets of the population. The Greens are backing animal advocacy groups who are urging Biosecurity Tasmania to investigate the state's major salmon farm operators. David Wilson has the details.
4: Animals Australia says it wants the inquiry over serious animal welfare concerns for the operators' treatment of farmed Atlantic salmon, as well as seabirds, seals and dolphins. Deputy Leader of the Greens, Senator Maureen Faruqi, is also the party's spokesperson for animal welfare. She says the premature deaths of millions of salmon suggest severe breaches of animal welfare obligations and must be investigated with urgency and seriousness. Ms. Faruqi also blamed the past and current government, adding that if any other animal died prematurely in the millions under an industry's watch, there would be outrage and horror, but the salmon industry has escaped this scrutiny.
2: And the Victorian Premier has refused to give his opinion on whether prisoners should be able to access weight loss drugs. It comes following reports that triple murderer Erin Patterson is receiving Ozempic, with taxpayers footing the bill. Patterson is being held in solitary confinement after being sentenced to life in prison for murdering three relatives and attempting to murder a fourth, and is awaiting a decision on her appeal. Ben Carroll says it was not his decision to prescribe her weight loss drugs.
5: We know that these are decisions based on medical advice, former coronial inquiries into prison issues. I will leave this to the Commissioner of Corrections and to make these decisions, and that is a matter for the Corrections Commissioner.
2: And taking a look at sport now in NRL, it's been revealed that during his five-month injury layoff, Mitch Kenny used the time to shadow Penrith coach Ivan Cleary. It comes after the hooker was the victim of a hip drop tackle in April that left him needing surgery to repair his left foot. But Kenny was able to return to action on the eve of the final series after putting his energy into helping lead Penrith's off-field preparation, presenting to teammates in analysis sessions either side of his recovery work.
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7: It's 17 degrees here in the Triple U studio, getting very close to our top temperature of 19, further away from our low of 10. But good news is the sunshine is out, the rain is gone for now. I don't think it's actually meant to stay for the whole week, which is great. And looking for the rest of the week, that sunshine will stay. We've got a mostly sunny Wednesday with a top of 17. We have on our Thursday, we have 18 degrees with mostly sunny. Sunny on Friday with a top of 22. 25 on Saturday with mostly sunny, and mostly cloudy on Sunday with a top of 27. Jumping down south to Ulladulla, you guys are sitting on 16 degrees, which is still higher than your predicted top of 15. You do have some clearing showers becoming lighter in the evening and afternoon. For the rest of the week, you do have sunshine left for Wednesday to Sunday, with a top of 15 tomorrow, 16 on Thursday, 17 on Friday, 20 on Saturday, and 21 on Sunday. But of course, that is your news and weather for the area. Looking for our real-time extremes, as we do in the second hour of the show, our hottest in the country right now, which I really apologise if I butcher this, it can be found in Camuwheel, I'm going to say, Queensland. And the hottest you can find right now is 36.8 degrees. The coldest in the country right now can be found in Mount Reid in Tasmania. And the coldest you can find is 3.4 degrees. So very, very different temperatures there. But of course, that is your news for the area and weather for the area and our real-time extremes in there as well. Of course, make sure you stay tuned in till 2 o'clock because I will be here till then. It is Daisy of the Tuesday Twist, and make sure you stay tuned because we've got that twist of tunes lined up and ready to go. But to start, we are going to change up the hour with a bit of Fleetwood Mac.

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7: Of course, go support our sponsors because supporting them is supporting us. It is time for our Sweet Treat Tuesday. And if you do not know how it works, we bring lots of sweet treats in on a Tuesday for Max and I to eat here back off air in the studio. But, of course, with that, we do have some good news that comes along with that every week. Just to change some of the things that might come up in your feed, where it's like the same, like, boring, miserable things. We want some good news in here as well. And sometimes it's music-related. It definitely usually is, and it definitely is today. We're actually celebrating a music, I guess, baby in a way. We're talking about Lime Cordial, and we're talking about Ollie from Lime Cordial, one of the two brothers. Him and his wife have just brought a baby into the world. I don't know if it was today, but they announced it today. Jude Billy Limeback, which I think is a very, very cute name. And they put a very sweet post up about it saying, "There's nothing I could say that could encompass how we feel," and a very nice photo of the family and their newborn, which is really exciting. But I thought that was a great Sweet Treat Tuesday for today, and an Aussie artist as well. So here, without further ado, we have Lime Cordial with Reality Check, please.

studio. Of course, you are here with Daisy for the Tuesday Twist. Of course, make sure you keep the dial going on 92.3 North, 104.5 Central, or 99.7 South. 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Or go check out our socials, which is UFM on Facebook and Instagram. Of course, I am in here to 2 o'clock today, but we do have a wonderful afternoon of wonderful shows lined up for you, which we'll talk about a little bit later. Let's keep changing up as we always do and change it up with the police.

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Do you want to hear some local music here from the Shoalhaven region? 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

We've got a very small time until our news and weather, and nearly time for me to sign off for today. We do have Margot lined up and in the studio for 2 o'clock with Tuesday afternoon. Make sure you stay tuned for her wonderful show as always. Make sure you keep the dial going for the rest of the afternoon because we do have Pete Lavelle coming in from 5 o'clock with the Tuesday drive. We've got Doc Miles coming in with the vibe from 7 o'clock. Wes J coming in from 9 with 45 RPM. And if you are awake at 11 o'clock tonight, we do have Coco's Outback Club to finish off our day as well. Of course, do not worry if you can't tune into any of those shows. 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We do have 2 more songs lined up for the rest of our show. I am going to say goodbye to you guys now. 2 back-to-back Aussie songs, which I think you guys will like. I definitely like them, so I hope you guys like them too. But I will see you all same time next week from 12 to 2 every Tuesday.

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2: Hello, I'm Alyssa Delfs.

0: Prime Minister and the Minister for Communications have today released the draft digital duty of care legislation. There's been mixed opinions on the plan across the political divide, with the Coalition concerned the legislation could censor people online and the Greens wanting to make amendments to the laws to strengthen them. Speaking from Canberra a short time ago, Anthony Albanese explained the My Feed, My Way legislation.
1: Require platforms to protect children from harmful content. We'll require social media platforms to provide user empowerment tools that give people over the age of 16 genuine and enduring choice about what they see in their feeds. We'll provide e-safety with the power to issue removal notices for Nudify apps.
0: The total value of residential dwellings in Australia fell by more than $34 billion this quarter. New data from the Australian Bureau of Statistics shows the number of residential dwellings rose by 54,400, but the median price fell by $8,200. Values fell in New South Wales, Victoria and the ACT, but rose in all other jurisdictions. Meantime, as higher interest rates threaten to drive the largest housing price correction in modern history, Australia's mortgage belt is tightening up on spending plans. With the chance of another Reserve Bank rate rise firming up, sentiment among homeowners sank this month, according to a Westpac survey. Confidence plummeted 14% among mortgage holders in the month of September, compared to a 0.9% fall among renters. While all measures of confidence were low, the divide between homeowners and tenants shows the falling housing market is being received differently by different pockets of the population. The Greens are backing animal advocacy groups who are urging Biosecurity Tasmania to investigate the state's major salmon farm operators. David Wilson has the details.
2: Animals Australia says it wants the inquiry over serious animal welfare concerns for the operators' treatment of farmed Atlantic salmon, as well as seabirds, seals and dolphins. Deputy Leader of the Greens, Senator Maureen Faruqi, is also the party spokesperson for animal welfare. She says the premature deaths of millions of salmon suggests severe breaches of animal welfare obligations and must be investigated with urgency and seriousness. Ms. Faruqi also blamed the past and current governments, adding that if any other animal died prematurely in the millions under an industry's watch, there would be outrage and horror, but the salmon industry has escaped this scrutiny.
0: And the Victorian Premier has refused to give his opinion on whether prisoners should be able to access weight loss drugs. It comes following reports that triple murderer Erin Patterson is receiving Ozempic, with taxpayers footing the bill. Patterson is being held in solitary confinement after being sentenced to life in prison for murdering three relatives and attempting to murder a fourth, and is awaiting a decision on her appeal. Ben Carroll says it was not his decision to prescribe her weight loss drugs.
3: We know that these are decisions based on medical advice, former coronial inquiries into prison issues. I will leave this to the Commissioner of Corrections and to make these decisions, and that is a matter for the Corrections Commissioner.
0: Taking a look at sport now in NRL, it's been revealed that during his five-month injury layoff, Mitch Kenny used the time to shadow Penrith coach Ivan Cleary. It comes after the hooker was the victim of a hip drop tackle in April that left him needing surgery to repair his left foot. But Kenny was able to return to action on the eve of the final series after putting his energy into helping lead Penrith's off-field preparation, presenting to teammates in analysis sessions either side of his recovery work.
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6: Good afternoon to you. The time is 4 minutes past two and the temperature in Nowra, Bomaderry, surrounding villages at the moment, it is a gorgeous 18.3. That's the one, feeling like 15.1, but I'm sure it's just gorgeous where you are, because it's been beautiful down here in Milton this morning. We are currently 18, pretty close to what's happening a bit further north, near 17 degrees. Let's go for 17 to 18 degrees on the south coast at the moment, depending on where you are. And that sunshine is going to continue throughout the afternoon. Light winds, a little bit breezy this morning. Northeasterly 15 to 20 k's will even be lighter. They'll become much lighter this afternoon as we move into the evening, with gusts around 18 kilometres per hour. So 17 to 18 degrees on the south coast at the moment. Just gorgeous. We have a relative humidity of 57%. And the water temperature is currently 17.5 degrees if you go to take the plunge. What about tomorrow? Wednesday, top of 15, some winds. Yeah, it does say windy. We'll wait and see, but they might be a little bit more severe than today. There is a severe wind warning from about midnight tonight, I think, going through till midnight tomorrow night. So windy tomorrow with a top of 15 to 16. Mostly sunny on Thursday with a top of 16 degrees. 11 to 17, 20 on Saturday. It's feeling more like spring again on the weekend with a top of 20 on Saturday, 21 on Sunday and 23 on Monday. So a little bit coolish over the next couple of days as we move into our second week of spring. But we were spoilt last week, weren't we? So 16 to 17, maybe 18 degrees, depending on where you are, if you've got that sunshine pouring down on you at the moment. We are currently in a low tide that occurred at just around 11:30 this morning, which means our next tide will be a high at 5:54 p.m. And the sun is going to farewell us at a quarter to six as our days, of course, become marginally longer. But we have that extra 25 minutes or so of last light to enjoy.
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6: If you're concerned about a forthcoming journey, yeah. Bomaderry train station staff are very friendly. Give them a call or check out the Sydney Trains website. What's happening? The usual buses replacing trains between Cronulla and Sutherland and Waterfall and over the next couple of days. But apart from that, and a few little renovations happening at Central Station. But that's about it. But mostly it's looking okay. And the roads, take care, won't you? If you're out and about on this gorgeous, gorgeous spring afternoon, heading towards school pickup time, the school zones will be active from about now, I think. 2:30 to 4. So please take care, not only for yourself, but for those around you, including our native animals. Well, thank you, Daisy, for another fabulous Tuesday twist. My name's Margot, and I'm with you for the next couple of hours because it's time for...

usual for the next 2 hours, and I hope it doesn't go too quickly. Tuesday afternoon show, my alphabet arrow landed on B this afternoon, which means I'll be spinning tunes commencing with the letter B across genre, across down through the decades, contemporary, new, old, and somewhere in between, including my feature song of the program from Kevin Morby from his latest album, which he brought out just a couple of months ago. Let's start with a very interesting song from an unusual singer-songwriter. You don't hear much about her, but she has a huge, following in the States. Her name is Cassie Blanton, and she brought out a song a couple of years ago called Be Good. So I think it's a great song to start with. And then Elliot Smith with Between the Bars. And nothing's happening? No, let's go. Let's go. What are we going to go for? We see what's happening to Cassie Blanton. Let's have Thelma Plum with Better in Black. She unfortunately didn't get to the Milton Theatre last weekend, but she had a sell-out concert there, and I know a couple of people who went and said she was absolutely phenomenal. Australian singer-songwriter Thelma Plum. Here she is with Better in Black.

0: Cassie Blanton with Be Good, some fabulous words of wisdom there, often referred to as a protest singer, not always, but she does has been involved in a lot of humanitarian issues over the last few years, especially the one last in October last year when she was on the global Sumud flotilla. That was trying to bring humanitarian aid to the Gaza Strip, and consequently she spent a week in an Israeli prison. But Be Good came out some years ago. Oh, well, yeah, a few years ago, I think. Fabulous song. Cassie Blanton, a little bit different, huh? We also heard Thelma Plum, Better in Black, 16 minutes past two on this gorgeous spring afternoon here at Milton and further afield, Nowra, Bombardieri, 17, 18 degrees, depending on where you are. Just gorgeous. I hope you're having a very, very lovely afternoon and enjoying the music here from your, on the airwaves, coming to you from Triple UFM, your local community radio station. Let's take a message from our sponsors and then back with my feature song from Kevin Morby, another very interesting singer-songwriter out of New York City. He brought out quite a few albums over the last couple of years, and this one he brought out about six months ago, and the song is called Bible Belt. What an interesting title.
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from New Zealand, Fat Freddy's Drop, with a gorgeous track called Blackbird. I haven't heard of them for a while, so I think that must have come out some years ago, but they are a fabulous band, and over the years I have played one or two of their tracks. You might want to check them out. Fat Freddy's Drop and Blackbird. And prior to that, we heard Kevin Morby, my feature song of the program, with a single from his latest album. His latest album being Little Wide Open, which came out earlier this year, and the song was the Bible Belt. He's a very interesting singer-songwriter out of New York. Seems to have just absorbed all the events that are happening around him and just write some very, very interesting tunes. And naturally, some of his influences have been, I read Bob Dylan, Nina Simone, Lou Reed, and it shows. He wrote a very interesting song a couple of years ago, 2016, after one of the attacks in Paris, and there was another couple of events that happened. A black man was shot by the Baltimore police in Baltimore, and there were another couple, and he wrote this song called Beautiful Stranger. It's a fantastic song, but we'll have that as well, I think. But I'm not going to have him singing it. I'm going to have somebody else singing it. Mavis Staples does a beautiful version of it, but that's to come. Let's get back to Blackbird. And of course, you know, we know that it's a famous name, isn't it? The Beatles did a beautiful, beautiful song about a blackbird, which I guess I'll end with in the program with, as I always end with a Fab Four tune. But Katie Noonan, I have to say, did a magnificent version all those years ago of the Beatles' Blackbird. So let's have some beautiful harmonies from a couple of women. The first one being Katie Noonan with Blackbird, and then the classic Blue Bayou from Linda Ronstadt. It is 2:30 and 17, 18 degrees, depending on where you are on the south coast at the moment.

just absolutely gorgeous, isn't it? I guess it is her signature, one of her signature tunes. She had a few, didn't she? Linda Ronstadt. Originally, of course, Roy Orbison's tune, and it's always magnificent listening to him sing it. He wrote it all those years ago, apparently with a friend on their way from Arkansas to Texas, and gave it to the world. And then Linda discovered it and opened up a whole new side of it, didn't she, with her gorgeous, gorgeous harmonies. Linda Ronstadt and Blue Bayou, and speaking of beautiful voices, we heard Katie Noonan with Blackbird. It is 23 minutes to 3 o'clock, the National News coming your way, of course. At 3 o'clock, it's the Tuesday afternoon show with Margo, spinning tunes commencing with the letter B this afternoon, new, young, and old, somewhere in between, all sorts of tunes across genres. Ah, look, I'm going to stick with the women for a moment. Let's have some broken English from Marianne Faithfull, why not? And a little tune called Bridges from a Sydney band, all girl band called Earthlings. They brought it out a good half a dozen or so years ago.

0: Such a fabulous song from a group of girls out of Sydney. They call themselves Bridges, I beg your pardon. They call themselves Earthlings, E-R-T-H-L-I-N-G-S, if you're interested. And that was their first single a couple of years ago called Bridges. Just great, isn't it? And we had the magnificent woman, Marianne Faithfull, Broken English, absolutely fantastic. And the documentary about her life, which is titled Broken English, that got all this rave reviews a couple of years ago, and I often wondered what happened to it and why we haven't seen it. Well, I believe it's opening in cinemas around Australia. I have to check it out in September. Well, we're already in September, aren't we? In a couple of weeks, the 17th or 18th of September, Broken English, and it stars at not sure whether it's all a doco or a bit of acting, bit of documentary, a bit of a blend. I know Tilda Swinton is in it, so it'll be interesting to wait and see. I've got to have to find some more information out about it. But if you're interested in Marianne Faithfull, keep an eye out for her film Broken English in the next few weeks or so, hitting Australian cinemas. Okay, 14 minutes to 3 o'clock. 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
2: Good afternoon, I'm Melissa Delfs. The Housing Minister says the housing crisis has been cooking for the last 40 years. During Question Time today, the Shadow Treasurer asked if the government

0: will confirm that it will miss its target to build 1.2 million homes over 5 years by at least 300,000. Minister Claire O'Neill explained what the government is doing to stop the issue and criticised the coalition.
1: The combined effect of our supply measures as a government is going to build an additional 400,000 homes for Australians. A big part of that, Speaker, is our push on social and affordable homes. We have a fundamental belief on the Labor side of politics that the government has got to be involved in the task of housing Australians. Do you remember how many homes they built, Speaker, in 9 years of government? 373 homes, Speaker.
0: Protesters have gathered today outside the Israeli embassy in Canberra, calling for the federal government to eject the ambassador to Israel. It comes after the death of Australian aid worker Zomi Frankem, who was killed in a targeted airstrike in the Gaza Strip. Last month, the Israeli military announced it found there was no suspicion of criminal misconduct surrounding the Australian's death, despite a previous finding there had been failures in how the strike was carried out. Today, demonstrators are demanding justice for Ms. Frankem, an apology and compensation. Reforms that aim to give an anti-corruption commissioner greater powers have come under fire for failing to allow past allegations about Labor-backed construction projects to be investigated in Victoria. Premier Ben Carroll set to introduce the Independent Broad-Based Anti-Corruption Commission Amendment Bill to State Parliament today. Once passed, the new laws will come into effect immediately, but the opposition and the Greens say a late amendment to the bill delivered last night would prevent the commission from investigating corruption in government-funded construction projects, with matters already addressed by the commission off-limits. Australia is set to improve its understanding of soil. David Wilson explains.
2: It's part of the $20 million Soil Science Challenge program, which is delivering research to answer key questions about Australian soil and help build knowledge to address current challenges and prepare for the future. The government-funded initiative supported 11 research projects across 7 Australian universities, who also work with the CSIRO and Rural Research and Development Corporations. It investigated major questions facing Australian soils, including hydrology, carbon dynamics, biology, nutrients and soil root interference. 31 peer-reviewed research papers have already been produced, with more on the way, while helping to develop the next generation of soil researchers and professionals.
0: The impact of community radio on Australians has been measured today. The Social Return on Investment report has found community broadcasting creates value by moving people from passive consumption to active participation in civic life while improving community resilience. Christian Media and Arts Australia CEO Nathan Brown says community radio has the ability to give voices to otherwise overlooked people. He explained to National Radio News how the sector's value can be quantified.
3: For every dollar that's invested in community broadcasting, it creates sevenfold that, $7.59 in social return. And these are areas like social cohesion and civic participation and well-being and community resilience.
0: And in sport, in tennis, Elena Rybinka, Qinwen Zheng, Mira Andreeva and Coco Gauff are through to the quarterfinals of the US Open, while in the men's draw, Alexander Blocks is through after a four-set win.
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6: Good afternoon to you. The time is 4 minutes past three and the temperature in Nowra, Bomaderry, surrounding villages, just under 17 degrees, much the same down here in Milton, Ulladulla. Looking very much the same. So let's go for 17 degrees on the south coast at the moment. Mostly sunny. It was a little bit breezy this morning. Those light winds will become northeasterly, 15 to 20 k's early this afternoon, but again, this evening they will be much lighter as well, with gusts around 18 kilometres per hour. We have a relative humidity of 60%. The water temperature, if you're planning on taking the plunge this afternoon, 17.5, currently in Aloha, low tide. That occurred just before 11:30 this morning, so which means our next high will be a high just before 6 o'clock. What about tomorrow? What can we expect? A windy day tomorrow with tops of 15 to 16 degrees, much the same on temperature-wise on Thursday, but mostly sunny, and those winds possibly will have abated by the time we wake up on Thursday morning. Friday, 17 degrees, so still a little bit coolish, but moving towards 20, 21, 22, 23 on Saturday, Sunday, and Monday, mostly sunny, so that's looking good as well. What else? The sun's going to farewell us at a quarter to six, or just before a quarter to six tonight, as we have that extra 25 minutes or so of last light to enjoy, because our days are really becoming noticeably longer, aren't they? What can I tell you now?
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6: Oh, we've had the weather, haven't we? Oh, wow. Gee, lovely technology dancing around the screen, doing what it's not supposed to do. Anyway, if we're out and about the roads, take care, won't you? It is school pickup time. School zone in force from, 2:30 to 4. Take care for yourself and for those around you, won't you? There's no such thing as, shouldn't be any such thing as speed, is there? Look out for our native animals as well when you're out and about on the roads this afternoon. Sydney Trains all good. If you have any queries about forthcoming travel, give Bomaderry Train Station a call. They're very, very friendly. Check the Sydney Trains website, but all is well at the moment. 7 minutes past three into the final hour, my second hour of the Tuesday afternoon show. My name's Margot. Great pleasure to be here broadcasting from Melton, 99.7, 104.5 in the central parts of the beautiful Shoal Haven and further north. That's right, and north. Good afternoon to you too, 92.3. Well, I've been spinning tunes this afternoon, commencing with the letter B. That's where my alphabet arrow landed, across genres. Before the news, we had Kevin Morby, my feature song, the writer of my feature song, Bible Belt, which I played at the beginning of the program, and of course I will play it again. And I played his song Beautiful Strangers, sung magnificently by Mavis Staples, and we also had Melanie in there with Beautiful People. So Beautiful Strangers, Beautiful People. And then there was Because, wasn't there, by Elliot Smith. Yes, until we had the news, if you were wondering who was being played. Well, let's have a couple of Aussie giants in the rock scene. Beds Are Burning. Oh, naturally, I've been asked to play this one, and it was on my list anyway, yeah, for Midnight Oil. And another one which I wasn't going to play, I hadn't thought about it forever, The Cruel Sea from 30 years ago, Better Get a Lawyer. That's going to follow the legendary

0: Well, what a song. 30 years old, I believe. Yes, from one of the best, I guess, I was told by a listener, the best Australian rock band, pub band, The Cruel Sea. I'm not disputing that. The Cruel Sea, Better Get a Lawyer. Yeah, and we also heard Midnight Oil's Beds Are Burning, which is older, I believe. Must be older. That was late 80s, wasn't it? So that's probably, what, 36 or 37 years old, and still such a pleasure to listen to. Yeah, they're both giants of the Australian rock scene, The Cruel Sea and Midnight Oil. And you heard them right here at your local community radio station, Triple UFM. Good afternoon to you if you've just found yourself on the airwaves listening to us, 16 minutes past 3. My name's Margot, and I'll be with you until 4 o'clock. Let's take a message from our sponsors, and then we'll have a little bit of Tracy Chapman and somebody interesting to follow her, I'm sure.
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What a pleasure. An incredible collaboration between the late Dolly Parton. Terrible to have to say that. Yeah, that's the way it is, isn't it? She did that a couple of years ago. November 2023, that album came out, her rock star album, when after being nominated for the Rock and Roll Hall of Fame, which she didn't think she deserved to be to go into, she decided to make a rock album. And everybody came running to help her. Of course, she wouldn't have had to beg, would she? And there she was with Peter Frampton doing his classic Baby, I Love Your Way, Dolly Parton. And Peter Frampton, Baby, I Love Your Way. Just absolutely gorgeous. I hope you enjoyed it. And we also had Bang Bang Bang from Tracy Chapman, which takes us to 28 minutes past three. Well, what am I going to have now? We'll have a chat to Alex Clarke in the next 10 minutes or so about what's happening gig-wise in the Shoalhaven over the next week or so. But until then, let's have something different. I don't think I've ever played this song. It's B-Tunes this afternoon across genre. Of course, down through the decades, new, old, somewhere in between. Here's Eddie Money. He had a fabulous voice, didn't he? And I think I've only ever played a couple of his songs, and this is one of them, Baby Hold On.

0: Black Velvet. It's such a cool song, isn't it? But I'm going to fade that out and we'll come back to that because I've got Alex on the phone. Alex, good afternoon to you. You're going to have a bit of a yak to us about what's happening in the gig world over the next couple of days and into the weekend, aren't you?
1: Amazing. Good afternoon, Margo. Hello, Triple U listeners. Yes, we've got the Move gig guide ready for you guys to get out to see some live music this weekend. We're going to start off with Friday night at the Steam Packet Hotel. You can catch Jacob Pointer. He'll be playing from 5:30 through till 8:30. He's got such a great mix of old classic tracks from anything from Crowded House to Neil Young. You'll hear it with Jacob Pointer. Also on the Saturday, you can catch at the Steam Packet Ian Birdwell. He's such a great guy. He's from Burrill Lake himself, and he's going to be playing at the Steam Packet from 6 till 9. If you're after a bit more of a restaurant vibe, though, you can head to JJ's at the Marina. They do music every second Saturday, which is awesome. And this weekend, you can catch Ollie Statham. He'll be playing from 6 till 9 as well. If you are heading to the ACT, you're going to Canberra this weekend, the Old Canberra Inn, which is such an amazing pub. I think Canberra was literally built around it. You can catch Elliot Cleaver's playing there at the Old Canberra Inn from 2 till 5. Otherwise, on Sunday, the Old Canberra Inn, you can catch Jen Broadbent from 2 till 5. Or if you're still in Canberra, the Dixon Tap House on Sunday also has live music with Chris O'Connor. He plays some awesome blues and he will be playing from 1 till 4. But back on the coast at the Steam Packet, you can catch Peter Schilling. He's from Mollymook and he's an amazing instrumentalist, plays the guitar. He's played with the Emmanuel Brothers and everything. And he'll be playing from 12 to 3, hopefully in the beer garden, if it's nice. Otherwise, a little further north at the Swordfish Brewing in Sussex Inlet, you can catch Ash Buja from 1 till 4. And then the Saltwood Cafe have started their music back up again. They've had a little winter break. But next Sunday, which is the 20th of September, the Saltwood Cafe, I'm playing there, and you can come and see Alex Clark from 3 till 6. So lots of live music, but we've also got the Move Beyond the Curtain. We had our first show, Margo, at the Milton Theatre on Friday, which was amazing. We had such great feedback, and our audience members just saying they were truly connected in with our regional artists. But you can still catch that show, or if you were there, you can even come to it again, because it will be slightly mixed up, different songs, and the bands will be playing in a different setting. So you've got Foul Moogs, Benji Fowler and Blue Mally. They'll be playing at the Naruma Kinema on the 23rd of October, which the tickets are on sale on the Naruma Kinema website, or you can head to the Move Management website. And also you've got the 30th of October, which is going to be at the brand new Headland down at Tathra, the theatre space there. So, and that one you can see Benji Fowler playing the Saltwater Sound System. So then I think he's playing as a 7-piece, Margo. So some awesome music to catch, and those ones are our regional artists. So definitely get behind those if you can. So grab your tickets quickly before they move.
0: There's just so much to choose from, and wow, it's wonderful to hear that the Move session was just so successful, and there's more to come.
1: Oh, it was really amazing, and it was, we had some children in the audience too, and it was incredible that the take even from the children were, we really liked that, because they were telling stories about what they were playing, which was the whole idea, the whole concept. We had the interview on stage with our artists, which really opened that door between audience to musician, to have that little insight of what a song's about before you listen to it really enhances your engagement and connection with the song. So if you want to be a part of that, please head to our Move Management website. All the links are there for our tickets, and we would love to have you be a part of it.
0: Oh, that's fantastic. Thank you, Alex, and we'll talk to you again next week, and good luck with your little session at Saltwood, was it?
1: Next Sunday.
0: That's next Sunday.
1: This weekend I'm at the Browley Brew House, right, and also the Naruma Hotel, so there's a couple of gigs for me there. So always music happening.
0: Getting out there and showing everybody what you're capable of. That's fantastic.
1: That's it.
0: All right,
1: thanks, Margo. Thanks to listeners.
0: Pleasure. We'll talk to you again next week. Bye-bye.
1: Bye.
0: Well, absolutely fantastic. So much to choose from, isn't there? And if you have your choice, good on you. You're going to be out there, I'm sure, enjoying regional music in the Shoalhaven. It is 23 minutes to 4 o'clock. Oh, time is racing away to the Tuesday afternoon show with Margot. And national news coming your way at midday, and then a bunch of tunes on the airwaves between 4 and 5 before Peter Lavelle takes over with Tuesday Drive. Oh, we heard, before I spoke to Alex, we heard the brilliant Chris Connell doing his interpretation, his incredible interpretation, so different, wasn't it, of Michael Jackson's Billie Jean. Just fantastic. And I was playing a little bit of Black Velvet from Alana Miles. We'll continue that, and then I'll have my feature song once again from Kevin Morby, which is from his latest album. The song is called Bible Belt, but we'll have a little bit of Black Velvet. Why not?

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4: 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And a shout out to the community members who never gave up the fight. I'm proud to have delivered $100 million from the Albanese Labor government for this important road project.
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11: Good afternoon to you. The time is 6 minutes to 4 o'clock. That means 6 minutes I better get moving. We heard the gorgeous voice of Kevin Morby, and from his latest album, and the song was called Bible Belt, Little Wide Open, I think the name of the album is. It came out just a couple of months ago. Oh, well, and we also heard Alana Miles with Black Velvet. What a song. Hope you've enjoyed the program this afternoon. B-Tunes, yes, not iTunes. Well, they're from, a lot of them were from my iTunes, but the letter B featured this afternoon. I've one to go, and of course, finishing off with a Fab Four song, a little bit of Pink Floyd, Brain Damage, and then, oh, I better get moving, and either Black Boot or Because, we'll see. You stick around, won't you? My name's Margot, and it's a great pleasure to be here once again. Enjoy the rest of the afternoon and the evening listening to your local community radio station, Triple U FM, and I'll be with you, universe willing, next week.

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2: Good afternoon, I'm Alyssa Delves. The Coalition has attempted to put pressure on the federal government over comments made by the New South Wales Labor Premier about the tobacco excise. This morning, Chris Minns says the tax is perversely driving a situation where more people, not less, are smoking because they've got access to readily available cheap black market cigarettes. Health Minister Mark Butler says the government is not interested in joining the Coalition in a price discounting war with organised crime.
3: We recognise Premier Minns' advocacy around this, but we're not going to pluck figures out of the air with willful blindness about the impact on public health. We're not interested in a bidding war with organised crime. We're interested in shutting down the stores and taking them to court. And we're certainly not interested in this pathetic game of follow the leader that the Leader of the Opposition seems committed to with One Nation.
2: The progress on the preservation of Aboriginal and Torres Strait Islander stories is being shared with the First Nations media sector. Manager, First Nations Engagement at the National Film and Sound Archive of Australia, Caitlin Leroy, is at the Converge Conference on Gimoi Country in Cairns this week. It's being hosted by First Nations Media Australia. She's

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1: It's important, integral to keep those items with community and the autonomy and the control over those items, the copyright, the intellectual copyright, but the cultural knowledge and the history with community and with mob too.
0: A women's health advocate is asking women to do one thing for themselves this week. Athlete and severe burn survivor Turia Pitt is one of the Women's Health Week campaigners. She says it's not about making major health changes, but rather taking small steps.
2: Could just be drinking more water. It could be going to the gym. It could be going for a walk around the block. Or it could be getting something done that you put off for so long, like my skin check.
0: Tributes are flowing in for a dairy company founder and his daughter who have been identified as the two people killed in a light plane crash. Ian Campbell and his daughter Hannah were killed yesterday morning when the aircraft crashed south of Brisbane, sparking a large grass fire. Tributes to the father and daughter highlighted the family's support for their local community and Mr. Campbell's contributions to the agricultural sector. And the national winner of the prestigious Rural Women's Award will be named this evening at Parliament House in Canberra. Seven finalists from across Australia are vying it out for the AgriFutures Award, which shines a spotlight on the contributions of rural women to their communities. And finishing with weather, showers in Tasmania and Western Australia tomorrow with mostly dry conditions elsewhere. A large high-pressure system will start to impact conditions across the country well into the weekend. The Bureau of Meteorology's Dean Narramore has the forecast.
3: And while we have a little bit of wet weather through parts of South Australia, WA and NT, it's a lot drier though through much of Eastern Australia. Apart from a cold front moving through parts of Tasmania and Victoria, that's going to race up the New South Wales coast on Wednesday. But really dry and cool conditions on the Queensland coast, and those cooler air will continue to spread further northwards and westwards as well behind that cold front as we get later into the day.
0: And taking a look at sport in NRL, it's been revealed that during his five-month injury layoff, Mitch Kenny used the time to shadow Penrith coach Ivan Cleary. It comes after the hooker was the victim of a hip drop tackle in April that left him needing surgery to repair his left foot. But Kenny was able to return to action on the eve of the final series after putting his energy into helping lead Penrith's off-field preparation, presenting to teammates in analysis sessions on either side of his recovery work.
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5: 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I'll be with you all the way through to seven. Temperature in the Shoalhaven is currently around about 15 degrees. Does feel like a couple of degrees cooler than that due to the wind chill factor. Tomorrow we are in for cloudy day with a slight chance of showers, most likely in the late morning and afternoon. Winds will be light, becoming west-southwesterly 15 to 20 kilometres per hour in the morning, and then turning southerly 25 to 35 k's per hour during the morning. Maximum temperature of 17 degrees with an overnight minimum of 6 degrees. We've got sunrise tomorrow at 6:07 a.m. and sunset at 5:44 p.m. On the roads and on the rail, there's no issues there, nothing to report of as such. You're good to go if you're catching the train up to Wollongong and back. And similarly, we're not aware of any major issues that right at the moment here on the roads. If you do come across anything of concern to motorists, do give us a call here in the studio and we'll let people know. 444-221045 is the number. Or if you want to just ring and say hello or request a song, please do so. Let's kick off the hour with a protest song from Crosby, Stills, Nash and Young, written by Neil Young. He's the guy who wrote most of the protest stuff in that crowd. This is a song that he wrote in reaction to some shootings of students at Kent State University in 1970. They were protesting against the Vietnam War, and a bunch of police opened fire on them, leading to four deaths, I believe it was. Neil Young was outraged and wrote this song, and it's called Ohio.

Orbison originally wrote that tune and performed it in the early 60s. We just heard Linda Ronstadt's cover of it, which she released in 1977 and became a bit of a signature tune for her, covered by many artists, as other artists as well. Van Morrison before that, the Irish troubadour with one of his signature tunes, Moondance, from the album of the same name released in 1970. 18 minutes past 5 is the time. 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Now, here's another one you'll recognise, particularly if you've seen the Baz Luhrmann film Strictly Ballroom, and who hasn't, from 1992. Featured this next tune heavily in the soundtrack. It's almost become synonymous with it. Song written by Young and Vander, George Young and Harry Vander, and sung by John Paul Young. Of course, needs no introduction. Love is in the air.

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He's a complicated man, but no one understands him like his woman. Theme from Shaft, John Shaft, that is, the black American detective who featured in the film of the same name, one of the early blaxploitation films in the early 70s. Isaac Hayes singing there, and did pretty well for him chart-wise in 1971. Aussie Heroes in Excess before that with Need You Tonight from their Kick album from 1987. 29 minutes to 6 is the time. Peter Lavelle here with you through to 7 o'clock tonight here on Triple U. Shoalhaven Community Radio, 92.3 North, 104.5 Central, 99.7 South. Here are the numbers of the FM dial. 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Now, here's a very pretty tune from American independent multi-instrumentalist and marvellous songwriter Sufjan Stevens from his 2005 album Illinois. This is a track from it called Chicago.

Now, some of y'all never been down south too much. I'm gonna tell you a little bit about this so that you understand what I'm talking about. Down there we have a plant that grows out in the woods and the fields. Looks something like a turnip green. Nearby called it poke salad. Poke salad. Used to know a girl lived down there and she'd go out in the evenings and pick her a mess of it. Carry it home and cook it for supper. Cause that's about all they had to eat. They did all right.

Richard Spafford. Straight razor tote moment. Lord, I must pick my mess up.

And a bit of swamp rock there from one of the masters of the genre, Tony Joe White, American singer-songwriter with Poke Salad Annie, about a poor rural southern girl. Family ate a lot of poke salad, which apparently is a dish of cooked greens made from poke weed. I haven't seen it in the veggie racks of Coles or Woolworths, but who knows? I'd turn up there some sense. Sounds pretty inexpensive. Anyway, Tony Joe White from 1968. Elvis Presley also did a version of that, but the one we heard was the original. The time now is 18 minutes away from 6 o'clock. Peter LaBelle here with you right through to 7. Here's another classic from soul master Al Green from 1972 from the album of the same name. This is Let's Stay Together.

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Eyes from her album Brave, released that year. 3 minutes away from 6 o'clock is the time. Peter LaBelle here with you for a little over another hour to take us through to seven. We've got the Doc in at seven with the Vibe to take you through to nine. Some great radio here on Triple UFM. 92.3 North, 104.5 Central, 99.7 South are the numbers on the FM dial. 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Now, here's another tune from the 60s that still gets a lot of airplays. I'm just reading here, over 10 million views on YouTube, and it's appeared on the soundtrack of various films over the years, including Lock, Stock and Two Smoking Barrels from Guy Ritchie. Here's Dusty Springfield's version of Spooky.

The sad tale of the death of Billy Joe McAllister. Bobby Gentry had a massive hit with that in the 1960s, 1967 to be precise, and it still brings a tear to the eyes all these years later. Pretenders before that, a song written by front person Chrissie Hynde, I'll Stand By You, from 1994. 9 minutes past six is the time. 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Peter Lavelle here with you through to 7 o'clock. We've got the Doc in at seven with the Vibe. 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We've been playing a lot of tunes from years gone by, from the 60s. Perhaps time for something a little bit more contemporary. Here's one, well, fairly contemporary. Ooh, 15 years ago, I suppose that's contemporary enough. Bruno Mars had a hit with this tune anyway in 2011 from his debut album, Doo Wops and Hooligans. This is The Lazy Song.

0: I just read in there with a tune composed sadly before his untimely death in a plane accident. It was his last big hit, and a bit of help from Steve Cropper in writing and performing that. Steve Cropper, the guitarist, sitting on the dock of the bay. Kate Bush before that with a cover of Elton John's Rocket Man. Her version appeared on the album Two Rooms, celebrating the songs of Elton John and Bernie Taupin tribute. Album containing versions, cover versions of many artists, including that one from Kate Bush. 21 minutes past 6 is the time. Peter LaBelle with you for another 40 minutes. It takes up to 7 o'clock here on Triple UFM. And I'll be back in just a moment with Murray Head, the English singer, doing a version of a tune from a musical called Chess, called One Night in Bangkok. That's up next, right after some messages from our sponsors.
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0: former Commodores frontman Lionel Richie going solo there with a massive hit from 1983, the Calypso-tinged tune All Night Long, All Night. Steely Dan before that with a cut from their very first album, Can't Buy a Thrill, a single Do It Again from 1972, and an Aussie classic before that, Crowded House with Don't Dream It's Over from 1986. 19 minutes away from 7 o'clock is the time. Peter LaBelle here with you through to 7. At 7 o'clock, we've got the Doc, who's in our Milton studio as we speak, preparing for another edition of The Vibe to take you through to 9 o'clock with some great music, some musings, an interview with a George Washing Machine, the fiddle player, violin player, who tours up and down here from time to time. I last saw him a couple of years ago myself at El Horses, playing a duet with Jim Pennell, the guitar player. Very good value indeed. And the Doc will be chatting to him in just a very short period of time indeed. In The Vibe from 7 to 9. Do stick around for that. It's all happening here on Triple UFM Shoalhaven Community Radio, 92.3 North, 104.5 Central, and 99.7 South. 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And I'll be back in half a mo with a tune from a tune from Amber Kelly, Kenny, Triple U's Artist of the Month for September, and that's up next, right after these messages from our sponsors.
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That's a cut from her latest album, Beautiful Scars, called Make My Way. And you can hear that and other tunes from her on our website. Just go to our Artist of the Month page and go down the bottom of the list. September's Artist of the Month is Amber, and you can listen to that and other tunes there. The time now is 11 minutes away from 7 o'clock. Peter LaBelle here with you through to 7. We've got the Doc in at 7. He'll take you through to 9. 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Now here's a tune from Paul Weller and the Style Council. This is Long Hot Summer.

late great Amy Winehouse with Tears Dry on Their Own. Well, that's it for me. I've enjoyed your company. I do hope you'll join me for the Tuesday Drive program next Tuesday from 5 to 7. Don't go away. We've got the Doc up next, who's ready to go in our Milton studio. He'll take you through to 9 with The Vibe. To take us up to The Vibe, here's Jethro Tull with Living in the Past.

Yeah, welcome to The Vibe. This is Doc in the Milton studio. Triple UFM. On Tuesday. And the regular listener would appreciate we always start with our tune from Bill Evans' Peace Piece. This time, played by his grandson. Does a good job too. Yes, we regularly engage in peace voodoo here because it's wanted and needed, and as I keep telling you, it's working. Just not quite as quickly as we want, but it's happening. And later on, we'll be having George Washing Machine, who's a master fiddle player, a la Stefan Grappelli type of stuff. Beautiful. Saw him at the Milton Folk Jazz and Blues Festival. That wasn't Blues Festival, it was the Blues Festival.

might be connecting with George via telecommunications. We've got some of his music to play for you. And other tunes that the presenter likes. I'll leave you alone with Jaden Evans for a little.

we've got a bit of relief from that wind in the first over the weekend. And how's the light at the moment, especially in the early morning and the evening? Just glorious. The canine and I have been out and about looking at the bush and it's all its glory in spring. Ah, thanks, Jaden. Beautiful. Glorious. And the canine's namesake, Django, well, that's the canine's name, but he's really named, I guess, not after, but inspired by that Django we know well, Django Reinhardt. And apparently Django is Romani for I awake. And it might have been a diminutive, but he spent his youth in the Romani encampments close to Paris, where he started playing violin, banjo, guitar, and became quite adept at stealing chickens, apparently. His father reportedly played music in a family band, but he was attracted to, young Django was attracted to music at an early age, first playing violin, but then he received a banjo guitar as a gift and quickly taught himself to play. I didn't know this, but apparently received very little formal education and acquired the rudiments of literacy only in adult life. But could this man play, even after he had that terrible accident where he lost a couple of his fret fingers? Here's Gypsy with a song, Django Reinhardt.

Oh, yeah. Hard to not dance in the chair with that one. And given it looks like summer's here, it's hard to go past Kool and the Gang with Summer Madness. We're going to go all over the shop tonight.

0: cripple you.
1: This is Captain Paul Hannigan, the commanding officer of HMAS Albatross. HMAS Albatross has had a strong presence in the Shoalhaven community since commissioning as a naval air station on the 31st of August 1948. At its core, community engagement is about fostering meaningful, respectful, and lasting relationships between an organization and the people and groups it serves or affects. In the context of HMS Albatross, community engagement is not merely a formality or public relations exercise. It is a commitment to being a responsible neighbour, an active participant in local life, and a contributor to the broader well-being of the Shoalhaven region. HMS Albatross and Nowra, home of the Fleet Air Arm.
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1: Yeah, this is The Vibe with Doc on Triple UFM. And we've had a request from a couple of people who've escaped the city and come down to local climbs, Julia and Lewis. And they have a request for their friend Annette. And this is a brother-sister combination, Angus and Julia Stone, from their album of the same name, Cape Forestier. And this is for you, Annette, with all the love that Julia and Lewis can muster, I'm sure.

Yeah, the regular listener to The Vibe would be aware of Doc's fascination with certain kinds of poetry. Sometimes a haiku, sometimes a bit of Lunig. Today, I come across this, though. This is part of the ninth Juno elegy from Rainer Maria Rilke. Why, if this interval of being can be spent serenely in the form of a laurel, slightly darker than all other green, with tiny waves on the edges of every leaf, like the smile of a breeze, why then have to be human, and, escaping from fate, keep longing for fate? Oh, not because happiness exists, that too hasty profit snatched from approaching loss. Not out of curiosity, not as practice for the heart, which would exist in the laurel too. But because truly being here is so much. Because everything here apparently needs us, this fleeting world, which in some strange way keeps calling to us. Us the most fleeting of all, once for each thing, just once, no more, and we too, just once, and never again. But to have been this once, completely, even if only once, to have been at one with the earth, seems beyond undoing. And I also, as the regular list would know, have really enjoyed this track now, The Armed Man, a Mass for Peace, the Benedictus, from Carl Jenkins, the London Philharmonic Orchestra, and the National Youth Choir of Great Britain.

Look, I'm pretty sure I was introduced to that by Pat the Arborist. Pat, oh, what a gift that's been. Glorious, glorious. The Angel of the Morning and I are often woken for the second time. For the first time, it's the gentle pealing of the rooster, of course. But then there's been a tap, tap, tap on the window, and it turns out to be this resplendent blue wren. And of course, it's springtime. Everyone's looking for a friend and hopefully finding one. And to take a bit of a dogleg left turn, we've got a tune from Bill Callahan, American singer-songwriter. It's called Spring, though. I enjoy this.

spring.

0: That's a track from the band Shakti, which features John McLaughlin on guitar. And I'm sorry, I can't tell you who was on the fiddle there, but they knew how to do it. This is The Vibe with Doc on Triple UFM, 99.7 South, 104.5 Central, 92.3 North, and of course via the website where you can listen live or to the last six episodes of whatever program you're interested in. There's such a variety there, but I'm sure you already know that. It's time to hear from our sponsors, and while we're doing that, I'm going to go get our guest, George Washing Machine.
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0: And hopefully we've got George Washing Machine on the line. George, is that you?
11: G'day, Doc. I think it's me.
0: It is you. We've got you on the line. And in fact, unfortunately, there's not video here. Otherwise, you could see that I can see George on the technique we have of using FaceTime, which apparently is not used on the east side. I was just cut George off in the middle of a story there about what he does on east side radio. So do you want to finish the story, George?
11: Well, when I do phone interviews now, we have a couple of patches, and I'm able just to plug the patch straight into the phone.
0: Yep.
11: And I can just do the calls that way, whereas before we used to have to do it off the landline and punch in and this, that. It was really complicated.
0: Yeah, yeah.
11: But I worked out this way just by myself, and it was worked out pretty good. You can tell your listeners I'm taking my hat off.
0: Oh, no, don't take the hat off. So you present on Eastside Radio, do you?
11: Yeah, myself and Claire O'Mara do a show every Friday morning.
0: Okay, yes.
11: And called Something's Burning.
0: Yes.
11: And we have an hour and a half of presenting all kinds of music. We love it, you know. So there's...
0: Yes.
11: It's variety, like old-time radio. You know, you've got classical music up against some country and then some funk and then a bit of blues and then some jazz and, you know, on it goes.
0: Oh, this sounds very much like The Vibe. I mean, we've... done all sorts of things so far. We've had the Armed Man from Carl Jenkins. We've had Angus and Julia Stone. We've had Shakti. We've had Cool and the Gang. It's all happening, right, man. And now we've got George Washing Machine. And unfortunately, I don't do Facebook, so probably I could have found out more about George Washing Machine from Facebook.
11: Oh, not really.
0: Yeah?
11: it's all lies.
0: Anyway, how I met you was seeing you play at the Milton Folk Jazz and Blues Festival, which was extraordinary in that little kind of cul-de-sac there, a piano out in the open, and you on fiddle, and a young fella on upright bass. Fantastic.
11: Yes, absolutely great that we just met him for the first time.
0: Yes.
11: The young fella, and had Barney Wakeford, my old buddy, on the piano.
0: Yeah.
11: It really was a lovely time, and the vibe down there in Milton was just so great, like that, from little families of little kids all running around to teenagers to oldies like us. It was bloody fantastic.
0: It was. Yeah. And now, I've formed this impression, whatever it is, that your life is a bit like a wandering minstrel.
11: Absolutely, and I often describe myself that way. We move around a lot doing all kinds of gigs. So this weekend I'm actually heading up to Singapore. Right. We've got a couple of nights up there, and then we get back very early Monday morning, and then that afternoon I start heading down to Victoria, and we've got a few gigs in Melbourne next week. And then we come back up the coast and we do a little gig, and then I've got a gig at the Camelot Lounge. It goes on. So the year is going mental for the rest of the year.
0: And how long have you been doing this?
11: What's that?
0: How long have you been doing this?
11: Well, look, I left school in 1975.
0: Yep.
11: And I started hanging out with some sort of hippies and playing music and going busking and doing all that. And then professionally, probably about early 80s, I was started playing, you know, gigs in little pubs and bars and getting paid. And I was in Canberra at the time, and then all of a sudden we were working for theatre groups and doing a bit of television up at the ABC, and just it all started to take off.
0: And did you start with violin or with a guitar or both, or how's it work here?
11: My mother was a classical guitarist.
0: So really?
11: She played Spanish guitar, studied with Andreas Segovia, the great maestro. That story is an amazing story. She was living in a house in Melbourne with a guy called Len Williams, who had a little boy called John Williams.
0: Yeah.
11: And they all wound up living in London, and John was studying with Segovia, and they would go to Siena and in Italy and with the maestro Segovia. So it sounded like a wild time anyway. And so there was guitar was always in the house. And then my mother got her best friend to teach me the violin from about age 8.
0: Yeah.
11: And so I studied when we moved up to Canberra when I was about 9 or 10. And she had a great friend of hers, Josette Esquidan, a French teacher who ran me through her paces. And so I did like 7 years AMEB.
0: So the full scene. Okay.
11: Yeah, the full thing. But I was also playing the guitar and in pop bands and doing all that. And so, and I found that the guitar was a bit more socially productive than the violin. So I kind of leant towards that. But then it was really about age 20, early 20s, that I discovered. Well, I met the Captain Matchbox guys, Mick and Jim Conway.
0: Yep.
11: And I thought, I'm going to go up to Sydney and see what happens, you know. And I was playing guitar, and then I wound up getting gigs playing violin. All of a sudden, over a short period of time, I became a jazz violinist after really being a blues guitarist for a long time.
0: Well, that's what I thought was interesting, because you sent me two of each version of you, you know?
11: Yeah.
0: And we have some of those to play. And why don't we start with what is this thing called love? We'll start with a bit of violin first. How's that?
11: A bit of jazz. Yeah, let's do that.
0: Yeah? Okay, here we go. This is What Is This Thing Called Love? And it's featuring, I think, is it Renier Vouet and Pigalle? Yeah.
11: Pigalle, whatever the number is. It's
0: 44.
11: These are old Dutch mates of mine, so yeah. We recorded this in Amsterdam a number of years ago.
0: Okay, here we go.

0: Oh, yeah.
1: Cheeky little finish there.
0: Yeah, cheeky. Lovely.
1: Key changes.
0: Yeah. Now, George, I understand that you're also an artist. And I got this from whatever meagre things I could glean from looking at your website, both as the performer George Washing Machine and also your birth certificate named Stephen Washington.
1: There you are.
0: And what I glean from it is that you do some light boxes.
1: Yeah.
0: Right. But I also gleaned that you have an interest in the female form across the world.
1: Well, there's a bit of cartography came into practice a little while ago, and I was doing these pieces called Island Girls.
0: Yes.
1: Which was based on a lot of that pop imagery of girls on the beach from a different era, you know, almost kind of not quite Betty Page, but out of that area. And I used to started making these island girls out of old maps.
0: Yes.
1: And then after a long time, I reversed it and started calling it Bodies of Water, where the form was now a lake or a body of water surrounded by terra firma. But when I first started doing it, I and they were sort of very much that sort of what is it? It's that pop stuff of, you know, back in the day of pin-up girls and all that. Mm. So I used to call it top-off-graphy.
0: Right.
1: Terrible. But then I mixed it up as well. I like the human form, you know. I'm not biased and do just the female form. I do the male form as well, and you know, and dogs, and you know, I mix it up. I take any subject matter I can find.
0: In fact, I also saw some paintings that seemed to nod to the dot method.
1: That's it. I did a bunch of stuff with adhesive dots that I found in news agencies. Mm. Oh, you can get all these fabulous colours, and I had been reading about the pointillist thing, and also I knew a lot of the Papunya art from out in Central Australia. Mm. I met some of those guys like back in the 70s, you know, and because a mate of mine, Charlie McMahon, was doing a lot of stuff out in the centre, and he brought a bunch of these fellas down to the south coast. There was a very famous bloke called Nose Peg who came down, and they were painting and doing the dots and doing all that sort of stuff. And it was just fascinating. So yeah, I started doing my version of it was with adhesive dots. And if you put a bunch of red dots and a bunch of yellow dots and you stood far enough back, it'd look orange. Right. That's the idea, you know, the brain blends the colours.
0: Yeah.
1: So, and I like to be playful.
0: I gather that.
1: Yeah. You know, keep it playful and have a bit of fun with it, you know.
0: Yeah. So you also gave me some tunes from your guitar playing.
1: Indeed. I made an album in 2000. It was released just before the pandemic.
0: Yeah.
1: We released it on vinyl, of all things, and it was a half original songs and half some of my favourite old blues things. But that's my roots. That's from about the 70s, the late 70s and through the 80s. I was playing guitar in bands, which I just loved.
0: Okay. Well, the one I've got queued is Where Were You?
1: Oh, Where Were You? When the Lights Went Out. Yeah, good.
0: Let's hear it, eh?
1: Yeah.
0: Here we go.

0: Were You There from George Washing Machine, and who's our guest here tonight. And off air then, George was telling me that he found out about the Milton Folk Jazz and Blues Festival from a previous guest on the Vibe called Josh Barkwith. Hey, Josh, what a great find. Well done.
1: Yeah. Well, his dad was a fellow called Joel Robertson, and I used to do gigs with the Conway brothers, Mick and Jim Conway, and young Joel used to come and tap dance when he was about 12 years old. So this was back in the mid 80s. And then when young Josh got in touch, I went, holy Toledo, what a small world, you know.
0: Right. So anyway, you're on the road a lot.
1: Yeah, look, plenty of travels.
0: You don't mind it, obviously.
1: No, I love it. Look, I love it. And I've been doing it for a long time. Since the pandemic, I've done 5 trips to Germany.
0: Yep.
1: Where we fly over, you get in a van, and in a very nicely appointed Mercedes van, you know, brand new. Mm. And we travel around and we do 24 gigs in about 26 days.
0: Right.
1: And you just get into the routine. You hit the road, you go to the hotel, might have a little 20-minute power nap, iron your shirt, go down and have a wander around town, then have some dinner, get changed, go into the sound check, whatever, play the gig, pack it up, back to the hotel, you know, and you just do that ad infinitum. It's pretty wild. The way I'm dealing with it these days is because I don't drink anymore or smoke those funny cigarettes.
0: Yeah.
1: It's been about nearly 10 years now.
0: Yeah.
1: So I have the energy to be
0: able
1: to.
0: Yeah. Well, that's an advantage for such a life.
1: To do that, you know.
0: Yes.
1: And then you can just keep going and make sure you eat well. Stay hydrated.
0: Yeah.
1: And all the above, you know.
0: Yeah. What I was also able to glean from whatever I found about you online was you've done some gigs with Simon Tedeschi. Now,
1: indeed.
0: I've got an interesting story about that in this sense.
1: Now, please,

0: please, Doc, would you regale us with this, your story?
1: Well, you're aware that Simon's portrait by an artist won the Archibald Prize.
0: Yes.
1: Yes.
0: Yes. Well, I should know who it is too.
1: It's Cherry Hood or Cherry Hood.
0: Cherry Hood, yeah, that's right, yeah.
1: Well, 50 plus years ago, the Doc was a brickie's labourer.
0: Yeah.
1: And the brickie was making some stone gates or stone things to hold gates for Cherry's father out in Leafy somewhere or other.
0: Nice.
1: And the brickie knew Cherry. And anyway, I got to meet Cherry, and she had this painting there, looked like an afternoon country scene, and I really liked it. And she said, "Oh, look, you know, my son has wrecked it," and her young son had gone over and ripped bits off the bottom, and she said, "Look, you like it? You can have it for $20 if you like."
0: Oh, yeah.
1: I said, okay, and ended up giving it to my father, and he got it fixed up a bit.
0: And unreal.
1: After Dad passed away a few years ago, I got it back, so it's now sitting at home. You know,
0: and who's it the portrait of?
1: It's of a country scene, a country road through the middle of an old town, a little Indigenous couple there. You know, just in the distance, but beautiful sunset, you know, that kind of arrangement.
0: Well, she may have been inspired by Lloyd Rees.
1: Possibly.
0: Who used to get down your area and paint a lot. There's a beautiful picture that he did in the New South Wales Art Gallery of the rolling hills down there around Milton. Absolutely stunning. So Simon.
1: Yeah.
0: I've known for quite a number of years, and we've done all kinds of projects, but we're going out and doing some duo work, as well as we put a little recording out of our 8-piece band. And we've got a gig coming up on the 18th of October at a place called the Church Street Studios here in Sydney.
1: Yeah.
0: And that's with Claire as well. Claire's joining us, and we've got a couple of surprises.
1: Is that in Newtown somewhere, Church Street?
0: It's Camperdown.
1: Camperdown, yeah.
0: It does stretch from Newtown and goes all the way down the hill off King Street and then crosses Salisbury Road and goes up a bit, and it's pretty wild, you know.
1: Right, yeah.
0: Mm. So, I love playing with Simon. He's quite an interesting character because there's not many people in the world. I think him and Lalo Schifrin were the only guys who could cross over from classical music
1: That's right. That is something I think is unbelievable for people as well, you know, because often, now it sounds like you can too, because it sounds like some people are stuck with the dots, some people can't stand the dots, you know?
0: Yeah.
1: But to be able to do both freely, remarkable.
0: Well, from my classical upbringing, it turned out to be a very handy thing to have the skill to read music.
1: Yes.
0: It has come in handy. Even though I spend predominantly most of my life, in the words of Homer Simpson, those jazz guys are just making it up. But for me, with all that repertoire of what's known as the American Songbook, which was written by a lot of immigrant Russian Jews, George Gershwin, Irving Berlin, Harold Arlen, the list goes on. And they are in New York writing all this fabulous music for theatre shows, stage shows. And then it got these tunes were picked up by jazz guys, and it became like a repertoire for this whole different scene, for dancing and nightclubs. So there you go.
1: George, let's hear another one of your tunes.
0: This has
1: got an interesting title. It's perhaps an admission. I may be wrong.
0: Yeah, that's a great tune. I may be wrong, but I think you're marvelous.
1: Okay, here we go.

0: Yeah. Recorded in a loft in Amsterdam, I understand, George.
1: Oh, it was so beautiful. Rainier's father was a huge jazz fan, and he had this incredible loft full of records and music, and it was an archive, you know.
0: Yeah.
1: We had the pleasure of going up there and doing a sort of a recording there, and it felt very relaxed. And Amsterdam's such a beautiful town, and the canals and the terraces and walking around, and so it was a pretty nice time. Mm-hmm. Yeah. Great to play with those guys.
0: Yeah, wonderful.
1: The Dutch are big jazz people, you know. Mm-hmm.
0: One of the tracks I've come across in my explorations is Jazz at the Pawn Shop, but PAWN, Pawn Shop,
1: okay.
0: In Sweden, in Stockholm.
1: Yeah.
0: And it's alleged to be one of those recordings of live music that's at its pinnacle, you know, because of whatever they use. I don't know. I dare say that this is a long time ago, so there would have been no digital then.
1: Well, they had good gear. Like in Stockholm in the 60s was the Tivoli was there, this great sort of like the you know, Swedish Disneyland.
0: Yep.
1: And the Duke Ellington Orchestra used to play there. And they had great cameras. It was all shot in black and white. The sound quality is just absolutely incredible. Mm. But, you know, and Duke Ellington was probably one of the first records that I ever bought at a shop. And one of the other first records I bought was a record called Jealousy, which was with Stefan Grappelli and Yehudi Menuhin.
0: Yeah.
1: And because I saw Steph play a few times back in the day,
0: yeah.
1: And because his promoter out here in Australia was a guy called Cliff Hocking. Clifford Hocking and David Vigo used to bring a whole lot of people out, like Cleo Lane and Johnny Dankworth. And anyway, they bought Steph out and with Ike Isaacs and Diz Disley. And I saw them at the Canberra Theatre back in the 70s.
0: Yeah.
1: You know, I just love them.
0: We're having interesting technical opportunity here with the old FaceTime. You've kind of locked up and I can't actually hear what you're saying, but I think what we'll do is proceed to your next track while we see if we can get you back. It's All the Time in the World from George on guitar this time.

0: Yeah, Triple UFM here. This is The Vibe with Doc. We have got George Washing Machine on the line. And that was him and also Ray Beadle on guitar. And we're just going to hear from our sponsors, without whom we wouldn't have the opportunity to provide this service to the community. 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
0: Good advice there, absolutely, for farmers and for everyone, really. Yeah, George, well, look, it's been great to have you on The Vibe. I appreciate you giving your time and sharing your music, which, as you know, I loved at the festival, and I appreciate your selections tonight. And I thought, as a little parting gift, we might hear from the combination of Yehudi Menuhin and Stefan Grappelli.
13: Yeah, great.
0: And I thought that would be a way for people to appreciate a whole other aspect of two masterful musicians, masterful violin players, with a whole bunch of accompanists. And they're going to do A Foggy Day. So, George, go well. Have a great trip to Singapore, etc., etc., etc.
13: Thanks, Doc, and look forward to catching up next time we're in Milton.
0: Yeah, great. Fantastic. See you, man.
13: Toodaloo for now. See you, listeners.
0: See you.

Yeah, that was Klaus Peyer and Asla Valchik on accordion and cello with a tune called Stirring Summer Storm. We've got a bit of a theme going tonight with summer and spring, and let's continue it. This is Goldfish Through Summer Rain, followed by Wynton Marsalis, Spring Yaoundé. Yaoundé is the capital of Cameroon.

though I said we were going to go straight to Wynton Marsalis, but I thought the previous tune, the one just gone, was too good an intro for a couple of haiku from Basho. Spring, through morning mist, what mountains there? Summer moon, clapping hands, I herald dawn. Let's hear from Wynton now. Spring, Yaoundé.

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10: Yeah, continuing our summer theme on the vibe tonight. I've got a couple of tracks. One is A Night in Summer Long Ago from Mark Knopfler, followed by that classic Summertime from Sydney Joseph Bechet on

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there was Stefan Grappelli and Django Reinhardt again, and obviously Cocktail Pour Deux. And once again, we can hear the strains of our theme tune, Peace Peace, this time from Bill Lawrence, both a classical pianist but also from the group Snarky Puppy, who are hardly classical but tight and sharp. Thank you for listening tonight. Quite an array of music tonight. Next week, I hope to have one of the members of the Andromeda Saxophone Quartet, who graced our region in the Ulladulla Anglican Church, or perhaps 2 or 3 months ago now. Four of them, one on each of the saxes, soprano, alto, tenor, and baritone. Hopefully, one of them will be available next week. And I remind you, if you do have a request, you'd like played on the Vibe, it's easy to have that happen. You just write an email to doc@tripleu.org.au, TRIPLEU.org.au.

temperature remains, while slightly brisk, glorious. Do yourself a favour. Get into the water. Have you aboard again next week on The Vibe.

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4 to 5 RPM. Hello, I'm Wes J. This week we're stepping into the musical world of Genesis and three of the remarkable careers that grew out of it. Phil Collins, Mike and the Mechanics, and Peter Gabriel. And I've picked the songs based on your requests over the past decade, the ones that trigger a memory, take you somewhere, or simply refuse to fade away. Remember this? It's Peter Gabriel's first hit single after leaving Genesis. Listen to it now, and you can hear the first glimpse of an artist he was about to become.

0: 45 RPM, Paul Young on lead vocals and Mike Rutherford from Genesis behind the music. And suddenly Mike has a whole new life outside the band. That's one of the things I love about this Genesis family. These weren't musicians starting again from scratch. They took everything that they'd learned and found another voice. And that's what we're exploring on 45 RPM today. On the line is a man with a fascinating request that takes us right back to 1968, before the big albums, before the hits, before Peter Gabriel became a solo star even. Francis, what did you want to hear?
1: I'd like to hear The Silent Sun by Genesis.
0: Okay, what's your connection with the song?
1: I've been a fan of Genesis for many years, especially the Phil Collins-fronted Genesis, but a good friend of mine who prefers the Peter Gabriel Genesis introduced me to their very first single, which in my opinion is a beautiful pop gem. 45 RPM.

0: 45 RPM, Silent Sun from Genesis. And thank you, Francis, for reminding us that sometimes the most interesting song in the room isn't the most obvious one. And that's really what today is all about. You know the massive hits, Invisible Touch, Sussudio, Sledgehammer. But we're also digging into songs that have a story behind them or a memory attached to them, or simply tell you something about the artist you didn't know. There's plenty more coming, including Ward's Genesis Quiz and a special extended History of Pop with Newman. I know you'll love that. That's next on 45 RPM.
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3: The legacy of Genesis is one of the most remarkable anomalies in music history. 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Even more staggering is the band's solo offshoots. 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Together, this single tree of musicians dominated global radio airplay for three decades, combining to sell more than 250 million records worldwide.

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1: Let's look at the key developments. In its first iteration, Genesis was a theatrical, highly intellectual, progressive rock band fronted by Peter Gabriel. They crafted sprawling, complex concept albums featuring unusual time signatures, flute solos, and intricate storytelling. When Gabriel abruptly left Genesis in 1975, he completely reinvented himself. Rather than staying in the progressive rock lane, he became a pioneer of world music, synth pop, and cutting-edge visual art. His album, So, became a global phenomenon, driven by two massive hits, Sledgehammer and Don't Give Up, a collaboration with Kate Bush. In this-

Following Gabriel's departure from Genesis, the band made a daring move. They promoted their virtuoso drummer, Phil Collins, to lead singer, alongside keyboardist Tony Banks and bassist guitarist Mike Rutherford. Genesis streamlined its sound into sleek, stadium-filling pop rock.

the 1980s, Genesis became inescapable. 45 such as Invisible Touch, In Too Deep, and Land of Confusion balanced infectious pop hooks with sophisticated musicianship, songs with deep musical substance.

While fronting Genesis, Colin simultaneously launched a solo career that grew so huge that he became one of only three artists in history, alongside Michael Jackson and Paul McCartney, to sell more than 100 million albums both as a solo artist and as a principal band member. His debut single, In the Air Tonight, featured a gated reverb drum fill that defined the entire sonic aesthetic of 1980s pop and rock music. Soon, Colin swept the charts with 45s like Against All Odds, Sussudio, and Another Day in Paradise, eventually winning an Academy Award for his work on Disney's Tarzan. While Collins was dominating the charts, Genesis bassist and guitarist Mike Rutherford formed his own side project, Mike and the Mechanics. Rutherford smartly recruited two distinct powerhouse singers, Paul Carrack from UK Squeeze and the band Ace, and Paul Young from Sad Cafe, to handle vocal duties. The band achieved massive global success with anthems like All I Need is a Miracle and the deeply emotional The Living Years, which hit number one worldwide and dealt beautifully with the themes of grief and family relationships. Mike and the Mechanics provided the perfect bridge of adult contemporary rock, ensuring the Genesis family tree maintained complete control over the airwaves, even when Genesis itself was on hiatus.

Whether it was a track by Genesis, a solo hit from Phil Collins, an art pop masterpiece from Peter Gabriel, or a soft rock anthem from Mike and the Mechanics, this collective of musicians reshaped the landscape of modern popular music. I'm Newman, with the History of Pop for 45 RPM.

0: 45 RPM, and that song still stops you in your tracks, doesn't it? Mike and the Mechanics, The Living Years. It's one of those 45s where the music is almost beside the point. The song takes something deeply personal, the things we often leave unsaid, and somehow makes it feel like your story too. And if you're of a certain age, that little run of songs probably took you somewhere. Genesis, Phil Collins, Peter Gabriel, Mike and the Mechanics. Different records, different sounds, but all instantly recognizable. And that's the beauty of this family of musicians. You may not have realized how connected these songs were when you first heard them. We're going somewhere completely different musically. But first, Ward has a series of Genesis questions for you. The quiz, next on 45 RPM.
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3: Hi, 45 RPM legends. This is going to be a real match of the day. We're turning back the pages on a band that served as the soundtrack to our lives for decades. Now, this week's trivia was sent in by Amber in Bright, so here we go. Question 1. Listen closely to this audio archive. Can you name the legendary Genesis member talking to Wes J in this interview snippet?
4: I'm proud of the fact that we had John Lennon's ear for 5 minutes. He gave an interview in New York in 1973. And Peter Gabriel told me very proudly one day, he said, "Oh, I just heard that John Lennon said that we were one of the bands that he was listening to."
3: Question 2. Two original members who were there at the very inception of the band in 1967 managed to endure every single lineup shift until their final absolute revelation. Who were the two Iron Men of prog turned pop? And question 3. Down Under, the band had an absolute golden run on our charts. Without giving too much away, they scored massive hits across 3 consecutive decades. Can you name the highest charting Genesis 45 in Australia for each of these eras? The 70s, the 80s, and the 90s? Maestro, as always, cue the music. Now the answers. Question 1. Listen closely to this audio archive. Can you name the legendary Genesis member talking to Wes J in this interview snippet?
4: And Peter Gabriel told me very proudly one day, he said, "Oh, I just heard that John Lennon said that we were one of the bands that he was listening to." I'm very proud of that.
3: The answer, that unmistakable voice, belongs to Steve Hackett. Question 2. Two original members who were there at the very inception of the band in 1967 managed to endure every single lineup shift until their final absolute revelation. Who were the two Iron Men of prog turned pop? Answer. The ultimate survivors with the most longevity were keyboard wizard Tony Banks and bass maestro Mike Rutherford. 55 years of service and they never missed a beat.
5: Just as I thought it was going all right, I found out I'm wrong when I thought it was right. It's always the same, it's just a shame, that's all.
3: And question 3. Down Under, the band had an absolute golden run on our chart. Can you name the highest charting Genesis 45 in Australia for each of these eras? The 70s, the 80s, and the 90s? In the 70s, Follow You, Follow Me led the way, peaking at number 16 on the Kent Music Report. The 80s, Invisible Touch, completely dominated, climbing all the way to number 3. And in the 90s, the band proved that I can't dance, but they certainly could sell records. The track hit number 7. So how did you fare against the mighty Genesis? If you got one right, hey, no problem at all. You're just doing this in your own special way. If you bagged 2 correct answers, brilliant stuff, you're officially feeding the fire. And if you scored the perfect 3 out of 3, I salute you. It's beautifully obvious that you've never ever set foot in the land of confusion. Now, if you have a brilliant idea or a set of questions for a future edition of the 45 RPM quiz, don't keep it to yourself. 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I'm Ward Lake, and this has been 45 RPM, where the records spin, the memories return, and every single song still has a story.

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By 1992, they can make a song this simple, this funny, and this ridiculously memorable. It still sounds completely like Genesis.

0: 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They were establishing a new modern rhythmic Genesis. Next hour, the music gets dramatic, then lighter and more playful, and with an encouraging tone to finish.
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4: Hi, I'm Fiona Phillips, your federal member. 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And a shout out to the community members who never gave up the fight. I'm proud to have delivered $100 million from the Albanese Labor Government for this important road project.
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45 RPM. Hello, I'm Wes J. This week we're stepping into the musical world of Genesis and three of the remarkable careers that grew out of it. Phil Collins, Mike and the Mechanics, and Peter Gabriel. And I've picked songs based on your requests over the past decade. The ones that trigger a memory, take you somewhere, or simply refuse to fade away. Remember this? How could

0: 45 RPM, Genesis, Land of Confusion. Love those drums, the chorus, and one of the strangest videos you could possibly have put on television in 1986. But beneath all the fun was the band that had completely reinvented itself. The progressive rock of the early Genesis years had given way to something tight, modern, and built for the 80s. And somehow, it still sounded like Genesis. This week, the 45s that matter from Genesis, as well as the songs from the band's solo and side projects. And for this hour's caller, who's a drummer, his request on 1-800-045-RPM is iconic. It's also one of the most requested tunes you've kept asking for at 45 RPM. Dylan, what did you want to hear?
1: Yeah, mate, I'd really love to hear some Phil Collins In the Air Tonight. I just love that drum fill.
0: What's your connection with it?
1: It's just that ultimate that drum fill. It's just like, for me, that's my ultimate drum fill. 45 RPM.

0: 45 RPM, Phil Collins in the air tonight. And that's really what today is all about. You know the big hits. Invisible Touch, Sussudio, Sledgehammer. But we're also digging into the songs that have a story behind them, or a memory attached, or simply something that tells you something about the artist you didn't know. Coming up in Lost 45s, one of Genesis' most recognisable 45s. It's dark, theatrical, repetitive and long. A song that invites you to listen rather than sing along. Next, Linda finds some notable covers from Aussie acts of Genesis family tunes from outside the vinyl era. Aussie Legends on the way on 45 RPM.
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3: Australia has always had a soft spot for the Genesis family tree, and over the years, a handful of homegrown acts have stepped up to reinterpret some of its most iconic moments. One of the biggest came in 2006 when Shannon Knoll joined forces with Natalie Bathingthwaite for a powerful charity remake of Don't Give Up. Recorded for Beyond Blue, their version struck a national chord, soaring to number 2 on the ARIA charts and earning a platinum certification. It was heartfelt, it was local, and it proved how deeply that song resonates with Australians.

band from Adelaide, the Hindley Street Country Club, continues to amaze the world with its immaculate studio live covers of In the Air Tonight and The Living Years, capturing every nuance with precision.

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You know the opening of this one almost before it starts. Atmospheric, cinematic, and then that voice. The voice is Paul Carrack, with Mike Rutherford behind the music. And suddenly the man from Genesis had an identity all of his own. 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

0: 95 RPM, Genesis In Too Deep, the surprisingly tender side of the band, a song about commitment, staying when the easy option might have been to walk away, and knowing what you've got. It's not the Genesis song people talk about most, but I reckon it's one that you remember when you hear it. And that's what we're looking at today, songs that have stayed with you. Next in Lost 45s, one of Genesis' most recognisable tunes. It's dark, theatrical, repetitive, and long. A song that invites you to listen rather than sing along. Lost 45's coming up with Cam on 45 RPM.
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3: This week's Lost 45 takes us to a corner of the Genesis catalogue that most classic hit stations don't go near. Not because the song isn't brilliant, but because it carries a different emotional weight to the bright, pop-leaning hits we usually remember from the band. When people think of Genesis in the 80s, they think of the big, shiny singles, Invisible Touch, Land of Confusion, and I Can't Dance. Songs with instant hooks, short intros, and that upbeat radio-friendly production that fits comfortably between Hall & Oates, In Excess, and Bryan Adams. Those tracks are familiar, positive, and they're easy to sing along to, which is exactly what today's classic hits environment is built around. But Genesis also had another side, a darker, more atmospheric, more emotionally intense side. And that's where our Lost 45 lives. This song didn't race up the charts here. Nationally, it reached number 45, although Melbourne listeners connected with it more strongly. It climbed to number 17 in Victoria. And that makes sense, because this is a song that rewards people who really listen. It doesn't rush to the chorus, it doesn't sparkle, it doesn't lift the hour. Instead, it builds slowly, deliberately, into something almost hypnotic. Phil Collins delivers one of his most powerful vocal performances. Raw, obsessive, and at times, unsettling. The production is stark and spacious, almost claustrophobic, with that drum machine pulse and those haunting keyboard lines. It's not a sing-along, it's a sit-with-it song, and that's why you rarely hear it on the radio today. It's not a comfort track, it's a mood, a moment. A masterpiece that lives outside the safe, nostalgic bubble the format usually protects. And that's exactly why it's our Lost 45. From 1983, this is Genesis with Mama on 45 RPM.

Phil Collins' Another Day in Paradise. It's easy to remember the melody and forget how confronting the lyric was. Phil was using one of the biggest pop platforms in the world to draw attention to homelessness and social inequality. That's another reason a song can matter. Sometimes it's not just what it sounds like, it's what it makes you notice. Thanks to Cam for his Lost 45s, Linda for Aussie Legends, Newman for the History of Pop, Ward for the Music Quiz, as well as Francis and Dylan for your requests. 45 RPM emanates from the Pulse in Geelong and is heard nationally on stations throughout the Community Radio Network. We'll return next week with more of Australia's greatest tunes from the 60s, 70s and 80s. And we couldn't finish this journey without this one. It's not the biggest or loudest song in today's program, but perhaps it's one of the most important, because sometimes the song that matters most is the one that says exactly what you need to hear. I'm Wes Jay on behalf of the team. Thanks for sharing part of your day with us on 45 RPM. In this

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G'day and welcome to this week's meeting of my Outback Club. I'm Coco and I'm so pleased you can join me as we take another special look at Australia's golden guitar winners through the years, the trophy received by many singers and musicians since the Australian Country Music Awards began in 1973. Becky Cole has taken home a swag of golden guitars, three of those awarded in 2007 when she took out the titles of Song of the Year, Single of the Year and Female Artist of the Year for that song called Poster Girl on the Wrong Side of the World. Another big winner has been Troy Cassar-Daly, who in 2013 won a Song of the Year golden guitar as well as another for Male Artist of the Year for this song called Home.

Shane Nicholson is another artist who has won the Song of the Year award on a few occasions, including in 2022 for And You Will Have Your Way, which was also awarded for Single of the Year. Lee Kernaghan has chalked up a succession of number one country albums, but it was the album Spirit of the Anzacs that became his first to top the Australian mainstream albums chart. And in 2016, the title song was awarded a Golden Guitar for Vocal Collaboration of the Year, Lee being joined on the track by pop music artists Guy Sebastian, Shepherd, John Stevens, Jessica Mowboy, Shannon Knoll, and Megan Washington.

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here to let you know. I saw the snowies all covered in snow. I saw the Cooper and the Diamantina flow. I saw the desert where Aaron the children grow.

John Williamson has won countless awards through the years, four of those for Bush Ballad of the Year, which included the song Please Don't Forget Me in 2019. John, of course, has also won awards in many other categories, including Male Vocalist of the Year. And in 1982, it was one-time pop star Johnny Chester who won a Male Vocalist of the Year Golden Guitar for this song called An Ad in the Weekly Times.

The Flying Emu is one of Australia's most popular country groups of the late 80s and early 90s with a song called Auctioneer, the Golden Guitar-winning tune in the category of Group or Duo of the Year in 1988. And in 2011, Graham Connors was the winner of Male Artist of the Year for his song A Good Life. I hope you're enjoying this celebration of Australian Country Music Award winners. I'm Coco, and over the years, a few artists closely associated with the rock music genre have crossed onto the country market, as James Rain, former lead singer of the band Australian Crawl, did when he teamed up with country singer James Blundell for a reworking of the Dingoes' 1970s hit Way Out West. And each of the Jameses ultimately went home with golden guitars in 1993, winning in the category of Group or Duo of the Year.

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Until his death in 2003, Slim Dusty was a regular recipient of Golden Guitar Awards, and in 1984 he received an award for Heritage Song of the Year for that tune titled Australia's on the Wallaby. Let's now take a look at some of the award-winning albums, and in 1979 the Hawking Brothers received an Album of the Year Golden Guitar for their album One Day at a Time that included songs like Don't It Make You Wanna Dance.

That's Casey Chambers with We're All Gonna Die Someday from the year 2000 album of the year called The Captain. In 2017, Keith Urban's album Ripcord was named top-selling album of the year, and from it came this track called Wasted Time.

wide. The girls to show their dresses and the blokes to kiss the bride. The service was all dignified and everything was slow until the wedding breakfast when the beer

0: became a night, with here and there some singing, every now and then a fight. And waking as the sun got up, the bridegroom nearly cried. His honeymoon had started and he couldn't find his bride. All the joy, all the fun, once the Bobble Wobble wedding had begun.
1: Well, there's been no one quite like Chad Morgan in Australian country music, and in 1987, Chad was honoured with an induction into the Country Music Roll of Renown, and that was one of Chad Morgan's many quirky tunes called the Bobble Wobble Wedding. And that brings us almost to the end of this special look at Australia's Golden Guitar winners, but there's still more to come in future programs. But for today, let's finish with the 1997 Instrumental of the Year, Action Jackson, from Laurie Minson. Thanks for your company and take care till the next time we meet.

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thanks, Austral, once again for your fantastic music, Edgy in Zurich. I'm Jane Bauer, and this is The Folk Show on the National Community Radio Network. Thanks for joining me wherever you are in Australia. I'm pre-recording this program in the studios of Radio Adelaide in South Australia, Kaurna Country. Let's get off straight away with some original Australian music, in fact, Tasmanian music. This is Sparrowgrass. The track is Running, and Sparrowgrass are Alex Morse, Tessa Lee and Sophie Leslie. And it's life gets hectic, and that's what Running is all about. It's the first track from their EP, which is yet to come, and we're looking forward to that.

That's a seven-piece band from Brisbane called 3 Miles from Texas. And the song I played was The Mirror. And they're named after a Queensland border town that's called Texas. Its population is 790. And when the band's there, there's 797, so they say. And I started off the program with Sparrowgrass, as I mentioned, from Tasmania, and with the song Running. This next song is from Daisy Chain, and I played a track of theirs last week, but I'm going to play another one because I think they're actually very, very good. This one is very reflective and called The 11th Hour.

light of moon and star. Hide the picture on the signboard over Watty's Horse Bazaar. When the last rose tints are fading on the distant mulga scrub, the salvos pray for Watty at the entrance of his pub. And I often sit at Watty's when the night is very near, with a head full of jingles, and as I sip at me beer, I sometimes have the fancy when I'm over there, when the salvos pray for Watty, I'm included in the prayer. There's Watty in his armchair in its old accustomed place, with a fatherly expression on his round passive face, his folded arms before him in a calm contented way. He nods his head and dozes when he hears the salvos pray. I wonder, does he ponder on the distant years and dim, or his chances over yonder when the salvos pray for him? Has he not a little fear for that hot place below, where according to the good Christians all publicans should go? Well, his features show no token of the feeling in his breast, except of peace unbroken and a conscience well at rest. And we guzzled as we guzzled long before the salvos came, and the loafers wait for shouters, we all get there just the same. It'd take a lot of praying, lots of thumping on that drum, to prepare our sinful straying, erring souls for kingdom come. But I love my fellow sinners, so I hope, upon the whole, that the salvos get a hearing when they pray for Watty's soul. It'd take a lot of praying, lots of thumping on that drum, to prepare our sinful straying, erring souls for kingdom come. But I love my fellow sinners, so I hope, upon the whole, that the salvos get a hearing

That's Dave de Heugaard from his Songs of the Wallaby track album with the Henry Lawson poem When the Army Prays for Watty put to music. I love the work of Dave de Heugaard. And before that, it was Daisy Chain with the 11th Hour, Canberra performer Joe Evans from the album Now is the Time. Well, at the point of pre-recording this program, there's been an incident at the well-loved Semaphore Workers Club. Some people broke in and sprayed swastikas on the two heritage billiard tables, which we here at the studios of Radio Adelaide, and I'm sure everywhere else, condemn. So I'm going to play Don Morrison's track, The Semaphore Workers Club, and hope it never happens again.

0: Thanks, Charlotte.
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2: That was very poetic, wasn't it? That's the late Townes Van Zandt, who's from the USA, well known for his much-covered song Pancho and Lefty, and that's Don't You Take It Too Bad, and it's from his album Rear View Mirror. And before that, it was Don Morrison with the Semaphore Workers Club from an album, Semaphore Songs. And we're going to stay in North America now. This is Canadian group, the Cowboy Junkies, three siblings, Margot, Peter and Michael Timmons, with bassist Alan Anton. And this is from the album, The Caution Horses. And I'm going to play Sun Comes Up, It's Tuesday Morning.

US singer-songwriter, been going for a long time, Joan Baez, from her album Diamonds, with a song she wrote herself, Diamonds and Rust, reflecting on her relationship with Bob Dylan. And before that, it was the Cowboy Junkies from their album The Caution Horses, and the track was Sun Comes Up, It's Tuesday Morning. Okay, you're listening to The Folk Show across the National Community Radio Network. 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And it would be lovely to hear from you. You can listen to this program on the same station at the same time each week. So hopefully you will come and listen to the program again. It would be great. We're going to continue now with another track from the US. It's written by Tom Russell, and it's from the man from God Knows Where. It's kind of a song cycle that he wrote in 1999, tracing his ancestors. And this one is called When Irish Girls Grow Up. It's a bit tongue-in-cheek and fun. And it's Dolores Keane with Iris DeMent and Eric Hillstead.

Cousin Jack. It was written by Steve Knightley, one of the duet Show of Hands, and it was performed there by the Fisherman's Friends from their album One and All. And it's about the Cornish tin miners that had to leave and migrate to places all around the world, including Australia. And before that, we had from the album The Man from God Knows Where, written by Tom Russell, and the song When Irish Girls Grow Up, Dolores Keane, that was the main voice that you heard, and Iris Dement and Eric Hillstad supported her in that song. We're going to play a child ballad now, a story ballad. This one is Lord Gregory. It's being sung to you by two English singer-songwriters, Jim Moray and Josiane Clark, and it's from their album The Outlander. Lord Gregory.

the Chieftains with Imelda May and Carolina Rua, and the reel that they were playing at the end there was the Ladies' Pantalettes. And before that, I played Lord Grigory, and it was Jim Murray and Rosianne Clarke from the album The Outlander. Child number 76, Lord Grigory. Well, I've come to the end of the program. I hope you've enjoyed the choice I've made with the tracks I've played for you today. I'm going to go straight back home and start on next week. So I hope you will join me again on the same station at the same time. I'm Jane Bauer, and this is The Folk Show. And to take us out, this is Australian fiddler Laura Targett with The Road to Teapot. And it's called that because she recorded the album in the studios of Teapot in Scotland, which are famous. So here we are, The Road to Teapot.

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I'm inviting you to join me from 9 o'clock Saturday morning for a great show called Boots and All. 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
4: 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Will you get them home alive? A message brought to you by the Road Accident Action Group.

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1: Yeah, what about me, Big K? Barry Backbeat Surf Reporter. I'm the best surf reporter on the South Coast.
0: Yeah, you're also the longest trainee announcer. And Tommy Rott comes in about 10 to 4 for a bit of a pricey.
2: Yes, yes, for the following Saturday morning between 6 and 9 when you're back on. But I'll tell you what, I've had enough of that Barry Backbeat character.
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you ask someone, "Are you okay?" and they say no. Any ideas? Anything? There's more to say after, "Are you okay?" 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
5: Lambs topped the market at $420 a head. Mutton continued to be a standout performer, with extra heavy used comfortably over 800 cents, and a good line of merino weathers and neat ewes estimated beyond 900 cents a kilo. In the new season, lambs heavy to export grade pens sold well, with the best pens suiting domestic orders standout of the run, while lighter weight lambs found less support. Among old season lambs, a few extra heavy pens sold strongly, with most trade lambs following a solid levels, though untidy skin lambs lagged. Competition for sheep stayed very keen across all weights and grades, with merinos estimated well over the general average and crossbred ewes finding strong support. That concludes today's market update, brought to you by Auctions Plus, dedicated to connecting ag.

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4: Hello, I'm Alyssa Delfs. Another Australian has been located safe following devastating flash flooding at the Nepal-Tibet border almost 2 weeks ago. The Australian citizen, who was in Nepal and could not be contacted, has been confirmed safe and well and did not require consular assistance. 35 Australians remain unaccounted for. Australian internet users will be given the choice to opt out of algorithms under reforms to social media as it is now. Draft laws setting up a digital duty of care were introduced by the Prime Minister today. As part of the measures, social media companies will need to provide tools for people to choose what they see in their online feeds under a government initiative called My Feed, My Way. Communication Minister Annika Wells explains what kind of content adults will be protected from and blocked from engaging with as part of the reforms.
5: Child sexual exploitation, child abuse material, child grooming, violence, sexual violence, menacing, threatening or harassment, and the promotion of terrorism and extremism. That's the kind of acts that we prohibited to adults online. Apart from that, this is about choice. The choice for an adult to decide what their default feed will be, the algorithm or their following feed, their friends and the content creators they've chosen to follow.
4: Australia is set to improve its understanding of soil, David Wilson explains.
6: It's part of the $20 million Soil Science Challenge program, which is delivering research to answer key questions about Australian soil and help build knowledge to address current challenges and prepare for the future. The government-funded initiative supported 11 research projects across 7 Australian universities, who also work with the CSIRO and Rural Research and Development Corporations. It investigated major questions facing Australian soils, including hydrology, carbon dynamics, biology, nutrients, and soil root interference. 31 peer-reviewed research papers have already been produced, with more on the way, while helping to develop the next generation of soil researchers and professionals.
4: Community Radio's provision of voices to overlooked communities is being acknowledged in new research. The Social Return on Investment Report has found the community broadcasting sector creates significant returns in social value, but describes funding as low despite a rise in demand for local voices. Christian Media and Arts Australia's CEO Nathan Brown has told National Radio News, community radio is the last bastion of local community engagement, which cannot be recovered once lost.
7: The impact of the stations broadcasting across our nations and communities is remarkable, and the outcomes are remarkable in terms of value to listeners. But what can be done? Certainly, we are calling for the government to actually help, particularly smaller rural and remote stations.
4: And in sport, a dramatic shake-up has been announced for the Big Bash League, with Cricket Australia approving its privatisation. CA today confirmed states can now sell their teams to private investors despite opposition from New South Wales and Queensland. Meantime, Chief Executive of CA, Todd Greenberg, says it's Australian cricket's job to make decisions in the best interests of the whole sport.
8: I think what I've learned in my short time in cricket, the federated model makes it pretty hard to align everyone's interest at one point in time. And that's what Cricket Australia's leadership is. We have to at least get to some point after all the decisions and after all the analysis, make a decision. And the board have made that decision.
4: And in AFL, Brisbane Lions Zach Bailey has re-signed with the club, ending long-standing queries about whether he would move to Adelaide. Ahead of Saturday night's semi-final between the Lions and the Crows, Bailey officially turned down a monster offer from Adelaide. The restricted free agent has penned a new 8-year deal to remain with the Lions until the end of 2034.
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0: coastal waterways. Not only tomorrow do you have the strong wind warning, but there's also a hazardous surf warning for both the Batemans Bay and Illawarra coastal waters. Now, we currently have a moderate fire danger rating across the whole of the Shoalhaven, but in regards to the UV index, it's high in Nowra, but moderate in the Ulladulla area. And we're currently sitting in low tide. Next high tide comes in just after 6:45 a.m. The roads are running smooth at the moment. There's nothing new to report on the roads, but we'll let you know if something happens. And, of course, our waterways with that strong wind warning will give you the Illawarra coastal waters forecast. The winds are west to northwesterly, 15 to 20 knots, shifting southerly 20 to 30 knots in the morning. Seas around 1 metre will increase to up to 1.5 metres during the morning, then increasing further to 2 to 3 metres around midday. Swell is a southerly, 1 to 1.5 metres, increasing to 2 to 3 metres during the afternoon. So they look like very high seas and swell this afternoon. Partly cloudy offshore, 50% chance of showers.
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0: And good morning, I am Rain, and welcome to Triple U FM Breakfast Time Show. Will be a change in presenters in October, but at the moment I'm still hosting this show. It's almost 6:10 a.m. We've got quite a few On This Day songs to share with you today. And we're going to start with Otis Redding, Sitting on the Dock of the Bay. Although you might not want to sit on the dock of the bay tomorrow by the looks of those hazardous surf warnings. And that was because Otis Redding was born on this day in 1941 in Georgia. He passed away in 1967, a very young age there. So here he is, Sitting on the Dock of the Bay by Otis Redding.

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Roberta Flack, I Feel Like Making Love. And on this day in 1957, Paul Anka went to number one on the charts with Diana.

Katie Lang with that song, Crying. Before that we had Johnny Mathis, that was heading back to the 50s, with that song, Chances Are. And on this day in 1971, Apple Records released John Lennon's second studio album called Imagine. It was released in the USA on this day. It topped the charts across the world, including Australia, and here is John Lennon with Imagine. And that's going to be followed with Can't Smile Without You by Barry Manilow.

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Elvis Presley there, A Mess of Blues, and in 1956, this was Elvis's first appearance on the Ed Sullivan Show. Also in 1975, Michael Bublé was born in British Columbia, so happy birthday to Michael Bublé, and here's a song of his called Bring It On Home To Me, that'll be followed with James Blunt with Goodbye My Lover.

The Mamas and the Papas with that song dedicated to the one I love. And on this day in 1975, Paul McCartney and Wings started their world tour, it was called the Over the World Tour, and it commenced in the UK. Concerts happened in Europe, USA, even Australia and Canada, and it went till October 1976. It was quite a long tour. And here is Country Dreamer with Paul McCartney and Wings, and that's going to be followed by Chuckies and Love by Ricky Lee Jones.

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It's almost 7 a.m. and to take us up to the 7 a.m. news, we've got a song by Jimmy Barnes, Signed, Sealed and Delivered.

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5: Good morning, I'm Laura Devoy. A dozen countries, including the UK, France and Canada, have slapped new sanctions on Israel, accusing it of ethnic cleansing. Among the sanctions, import bans on goods from Israeli settlements in the occupied West Bank.
6: We will take action against specific companies and individuals who provide services such as construction, infrastructure, financing or real estate for settlement expansion.
5: Speaking in Parliament, the UK's Foreign Secretary Ed Miliband says the Israeli government has turned a blind eye to ethnic cleansing of Palestinians. It's estimated around 700,000 Israelis live in settlements in the West Bank and East Jerusalem, which are illegal under international law. Israel has responded by declaring it would close the British consulate in East Jerusalem and ban 11 British MPs from entering Israel. The Domestic, Family and Sexual Violence Commissioner says Australians are continuing to experience unacceptable levels of harm. Michaela Cronin has today released her third yearly update, which found progress being made by governments and communities was not yet at the scale or pace needed to save lives. It comes amid reports of sexual violence reaching its highest level since national recording began 33 years ago. She described it as one of two persistent areas alongside family law and justice systems where people are experiencing unacceptable levels of harm. And if you need help, you can call the national hotline 1-800-RESPECT on 1-800-737-732. Two children have died in a single car crash west of Melbourne. Emergency services were called to the scene near Parwin just before 4 p.m. on Tuesday. An 8-seater four-wheel drive had rolled. A 7-year-old girl died at the scene, while an 11-year-old boy succumbed to his injuries after being flown to hospital.

0: in 2022, with those receiving financial gifts from parents rising 5% in the same period. Dr. Jody Hughes says the timing of the support matters as much as the amount, as they can shape decisions, including housing and study. She notes that whilst transfers can provide financial security, they may exacerbate social inequalities, as not all families can provide the same. The review acknowledges evidence gaps, including the need to better understand informal and in-kind support levels and the impacts on receivers and providers.
1: New research has found renters across New South Wales could save hundreds of dollars each year if the state government introduced minimum energy efficiency standards. They include measures such as improved insulation, draft proofing, and more energy efficient appliances. Energy Consumers Australia found 950,000 renting households could save between $300 and $570 on their power bills each year if the standards came into effect. Turning to sport, North Queensland Cowboys forward Ruben Cotta is free to play in week one of the finals after successfully challenging a high tackle charge at the NRL judiciary. Cotta was charged with a grade two offence and was facing a two-game ban. He was found guilty at the judiciary last night, but the charge was reduced to grade one, which came with a $1,500 fine. Cotta will line up for the Cowboys when they take on the Cronulla Sharks in an elimination final on Saturday.
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4: Well, we're currently sitting on 9 degrees in Nowra, 13 degrees in the south of the Shoalhaven. It will reach between 15 and 17 today. A very cloudy day forecasted for today. And in the south of the Shoalhaven, forecasting some winds as well. Currently sitting on west to southwesterlies in Ulladulla at 13 to 25 kilometres an hour. That will shift to a southwesterly at 25 to 35 kilometres an hour sometime during the day. And moderate fire danger rating, moderate UV index for Ulladulla. Up there in Nowra, you've got a moderate fire danger but a high UV index. And the winds at the moment in Nowra, southwesterly, is very mild, 7 to 11 kilometres an hour, which will be a couple of wind shifts for you. First, it'll wind shift in the late morning and afternoon to a west to southwesterly, 15 to 20 kilometres an hour, but turn southerly in the late morning, 25 to 35 kilometres an hour. So a few wind shifts happening up in Nowra. And we've got a few warnings out today. Not looking good. If you're thinking of going offshore in the next 2 days, you might want to hold off on that thought, because today and tomorrow there is a strong wind warning for both our Illawarra and Batemans coastal waters, and also for tomorrow on Thursday there's a hazardous surf warning also for the Illawarra and Batemans coastal waters. So please be careful if thinking about going on our waterways tomorrow. It looks like it's going to be a fairly interesting day out there. But I know this afternoon the seas and the swells are going to significantly rise as well. So just take a

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Diana Ross, Chain Reaction there. That's taken us back a few years. Now, on this day in 2007, Taylor Swift released Our Song. It was her first number one single on the Billboard's Hot Country Song Charts, and it stayed on there for 6 weeks. Now, our playlist, we don't have a copy of Our Song, so we're just going to shake it off, and here is Taylor Swift.

Oh, the Nolans there. Got to pull myself together. And I tell you, it's almost 7:30 a.m. It's got to pull myself together and wake up this morning. It's a very cloudy day. It's the kind of day you just want to stay curled up on the couch. And up next on this day in 1952, Dave Stewart was born. And, of course, Dave Stewart is from the Eurythmics. And here is the Eurythmics with Who's That Girl?

After Love Is Gone, Earth, Wind and Fire with that song. And on this day in 1963, the Beatles had a number one hit in the UK with She Loves You.

1973 there with James Blunt. And on this day in 1991, Lauren Daigle was born in Louisiana. Here's one of her songs, Waiting.

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6: On Wednesday night, it's time to put the kettle on and join the good-looking fella, Davey Chandler. 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

Johnston City there with Daisy's Pride. And up next, here's a song that was released in 1988. It became Billboard's Song of the Year in 1989. It's Chicago with Look Away.

Dr. Hook there with a couple more years. And we had Chain of Fools by Aretha Franklin just before that. And there's nothing new to report on the roads. So live traffic has them running fairly smoothly this morning. Now, there's a couple of events on this weekend, some local events as well. So Saturday, East Lynn has music, live music. The bikes are there, and the cars, bike and cars, and just a good family atmosphere there. The East Lynn, the fuel at East Lynn there, it's been rebadged Caltex Servo, but it's still Fuel East Lynn. Everyone knows it as that. So an event there from 10 a.m. this Saturday. It's free. It's a family-friendly event there. They'll have some music going as well. And on Sunday, the Kiama, Shoalhaven and Kiama District Auto Club, they have a Carnacross cross on Sunday. Entry is via the horse stables to the north side of the Turf Club off Albatross Road, South Nowra. So that's happening this Sunday. They usually have a driver's briefing around 9:30 a.m. and scrutineering of the cars between 8:30 and 9 a.m. An all-day event's really good. And, yes, they do have a junior division, so 12 years and up. For the kids, and don't need a civil license, obviously need to join a car club, and I know Shoalhaven Kiama District Auto Club can help you out there, a non-speed license, but why not go along and have a look and think, oh, is this something you want to get your kids involved in, or it's family friendly, they usually have a barbecue sort of mid-race, and so it's a great event, looking to be mostly sunny, a bit of cloud cover sneaking in the afternoon on Sunday, but that's happening this Sunday, so a round of the Carnacross for the Shoalhaven and Kiama District Auto Club, and why not just go along and have a look at the cars. And if you're wanting more information, they are on Facebook under Shoalhaven and Kiama District Auto Club. And also too, their markets are on at Ulladulla. So that's the Marine Rescue Ulladulla Markets on Sunday, usually opens at 8 a.m. Sometimes they're there a bit earlier, but they have coffee, they have a barbecue going. There's some storeholders there, some regulars. There's always a couple of new ones. And the donut van is generally there. And so why not go on down, check out the markets there at Ulladulla. So if you're new to the district, always good to walk around, have a chat and talk to people. And I know the Marine Rescue Ulladulla base, always looking for volunteers as well. So you can always rock on and talk to any of the boys and girls in blue and just ask a little bit about the Marine Rescue base. And, you know, there's just so much you can do with volunteering in our district. Actually, our district runs on a lot of volunteers. And if you want to know more about all the organisations and volunteers, well, head along to the Dun Lewis Centre on Thursday. They have a community expo happening there at the Dun Lewis Centre from 10 a.m. on Thursday, 10 to 2, and great storeholders and lots happening there as well, and that's tomorrow. Meanwhile, let's get some more music going. Take us up to the news is Camilla with John English.

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2: Good morning, I'm Laura Devoy. The Palestinian Authority has welcomed the sanctions on Israeli settlers as an important step towards confronting what it described as Israel's violations against the Palestinian people. A dozen countries, including the UK, France and Canada, will ban imports of goods from Israeli settlements in occupied territories. Here's the BBC's Jeremy Bowen.
3: Israel's forceful response shows that as far as its Prime Minister Benjamin Netanyahu is concerned, measures taken against settlers and the occupation of Palestinian land cannot be separated from an attack on the state of Israel itself. He has said repeatedly that there will never be a Palestinian state. This is now a major diplomatic crisis. It is as serious as any between the two countries since 1948, when Britain ended its imperial role in Palestine and Israel won a war for its independence, which Palestinians call the catastrophe.
2: Saudi Arabia says 73 people were injured in Houthi attacks, which targeted energy facilities and other civilian infrastructure. The strikes hit four southwestern cities overnight and caused fires at oil facilities and installations, which Saudi Arabia's military and energy ministry said caused a temporary halt in operations. The Houthis say the attacks were in retaliation for Saudi strikes in northwest Yemen. Riyadh has vowed to respond. Researchers in Australia are bringing a new vision to technologies such as a smart bionic eye. Shannon Kirkwood reports.
4: Technologies which work in a similar way as the brain and eye, processing large amounts of information while using a small amount of energy. The RMIT working prototype, which is built on a series of advances in super-thin semiconductor materials, is designed to reflect those efficiencies as it sees, remembers, and engages with its environment. The invention is in an early stage research demonstration. An international patent application has been filed. The technology advancement is the latest breakthrough for the team as it works toward practical applications such as a smart bionic eye and other advanced machine vision systems, autonomous vehicles, robotics and intelligent sensors.
2: A new report has found Australian farmers are carrying the burden of industrial emissions from coal and gas companies while also bearing the worsening impacts of climate change. Farmers for Climate Action says industrial polluters are relying on carbon offsets instead of making significant reductions at the source of their operations. It's led to calls for an overhaul of the safeguard mechanism, which is currently under review. Report author Oscar Pierce says farmers are doing more than their fair share.
5: It's the farmers who have done the work, who have taken up the burden, and it's the farmers who are effectively socializing those heavy polluters. I mean, it's like a predator standing next to a prey, like a mob of sheep standing next to a wild dog.
2: Research has found migration is accounting for almost half of regional Australia's population growth. The Regional Australia Institute says migrants made up 46.2% of growth last year, with the largest cohort arriving in regional areas aged between 25 and 44. It's calling for increased regional migration pathways to be placed at the centre of the nation's population planning in a bid to address skills shortages and support new economic activity. Turning to sport, in tennis, the quarterfinals of the US Open are underway. Women's world number one Aryna Sabalenka was the first player to advance to the semis. She defeated sixth seed Linda Noskova 7-6, 3-6, 7-6 this morning. In the men's, 11th seed Francis Tiafoe is taking on fellow American Alex Mickelson.
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6: Currently sitting between 13 and 14 degrees across the Shoalhaven at the moment. Sort of some cloudy conditions outside today, so mostly cloudy as well, but some wind will creep up in the south of the Shoalhaven. So at the moment, in the south there around Ulladulla, it's a southwesterly 20 to 25 kilometres an hour. They will increase to 25 to 35 kilometres an hour later today or this morning. In Nowra, you're currently sitting on a west to northwest.

warning for the Illawarra and Batemans coastal waters. Overnight tonight, between 8 and 10 degrees. Maximums tomorrow between 15 and 18 degrees. Mostly sunny tomorrow. That's the good news. We're currently sitting in high tide. Next low tide comes in at 12:25 a.m. Moderate fire danger rating, high UV index for Nowra, moderate fire and moderate UV for Ulladulla. And we're about to start our country set here on Triple UFM. It's almost 8:10 a.m. and this is Travis Collins with Don't Get Me Started.

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Creedence Clearwater Revival. It's 8:15. 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

Lainey Wilson there, 4x4 by You. Before that, we had Nate Smith, who was Bulletproof. And up next, Australia's very own Jem Cassar Daly with Cliché.

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6: 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Calm is good, but to be informed and musically appeased is even better. Not that I have all the answers, but I will try on Mondays right after the 9 a.m. news.
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0: Ian.
1: Yep, I've got a beer in my hand. Luke Bryan there with that song, although I don't, it's a bit early for me at the moment. And it's 9:15 a.m. Don't forget to stay tuned after 9 o'clock. You've got Jane in with Community Access. And don't forget also Community Expo on tomorrow at the Dun Lewis Centre in Ulladulla from 10 to 2. And this weekend, lots happening. If you like cars and bikes, the Show and Shine at East Lynn Fuel is on Saturday. On Sunday, you've got the SCADAC, the Shoalhaven Clamer District Auto Club, Carnacross, the Shoalhaven Turf Club. Also on Sunday, the Shoalhaven Coffee and Cars Meet is on at Bridge Road, Nowra. So lots happening there this weekend, and the sun should start coming out after today, which is the good news. Meanwhile, here is Give a Little Bit by Supertramp.

was Flowers by Miley Cyrus, though. This is where I leave you with a couple of songs. The first one is for local Shoalhaven, Winter's End with Dead Tree, and then Ghosts by Ricky Lee, another Australian there. And then I'll be back on Friday night, 7 to 9 p.m., with some music. At the request line will be open on Friday night, so you can phone in for a request. Meanwhile, here is Dead Tree. Don't forget to stay tuned, Jane, in after the 9 o'clock news with Community Access.

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3: Good morning, I'm Laura Devoy. Australian students' scores in maths and reading have declined in an international assessment. The OECD Programme for International Student Assessment measures 15-year-olds in reading, mathematics and science. The results released today show a drop in Australian scores for reading and maths and a slight rise in science, though the nation remains well above the OECD average. Federal Education Minister Jason Clare told the ABC he's looking at the UK to help improve Australia's curriculum.
4: They're the country that are bucking the trend. They've jumped three spots in the world rankings in reading today, four spots in maths and seven spots in science. And 10 or 15 years ago, they made big changes to their education system.
3: The leaders of Britain, France and Canada say their sanctions against Israeli settlements in the occupied West Bank mark a turning point in attempts to protect the two-state solution. The action, in concert with nine other European countries, introduces a ban on goods produced in the settlements. The BBC's Paul Adams explains.
5: The British government has for decades regarded settlements as contrary to international law. The Israeli government obviously rejects that. But in 2024, the International Court of Justice ruled that the occupation as a whole was unlawful and needed to be dismantled. That's not just settlements. That's the entire military infrastructure. Everything about Israel's presence in land captured in 1967 in the Six-Day War. And all of that, the British government is now saying, needs to be removed, is unlawful.
3: Victoria Police and Tobacco Licensing Victoria now have the power to shut down illegal tobacco operators. New laws have come into effect today which allow courts to issue longer-term closure orders and landlords to terminate leases because of the orders. Businesses that ignore closure orders face fines of up to $2.5 million and 20 years in prison. The Victorian government says inspectors will be out from today targeting businesses and taking action against those who break the law. Australians living with motor neurone disease, researchers and carers are discussing ways to improve outcomes. As Shannon Kirkwood reports, the National MND Conference is bringing the groups together for the first time.
6: The three-day conference officially opens this evening in Adelaide. The program will cover issues from inequities and improving access to care, clinical trials and the national data strategy, while people living with MND, advocates and carers will be discussing the emotional challenges. Around 2,752 people are thought to be living with MND in Australia at any one time, and around two people die from the disease in Australia every day.
3: There are major flight delays in the UK and warnings of further disruptions due to technical issues involving the air traffic control provider. Heathrow Airport in London has suspended arrivals for the rest of the day, though departures have resumed. Australian flags are flying at half-mast today ahead of the funeral of Norway's King Harald V. His Majesty died nearly 2 weeks ago after more than 35 years on the throne. His funeral will take place in Oslo later today. The King's son, Haakon, succeeded him as monarch. The heir is now 22-year-old Crown Princess Ingrid Alexandra, a student at the University of Sydney. Turning to sport, North Queensland Cowboys forward Reuben Cotter is free to play in week one of the finals after successfully challenging a high tackle charge at the NRL judiciary. Cotter was charged with a grade 2 offence and was facing a 2-game ban. He was found guilty at the judiciary last night, but the charge was reduced to grade 1, which came with a $1,500 fine.
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7: Good morning, Shell Haven. Well, it's grey morning this morning. It's not looking bright and gorgeous. We can't say there's anything fabulous about blue skies out there because I didn't see any. If you've got blue sky, consider yourself lucky. Most of us are not getting any. It's 15 degrees in Nowra and the Bayne Basin, headed for a top of 17 degrees, and it is 14 degrees in Ulladulla, and your maximum today is about 16. Let's have a look at other things for the week. Have we got any rain coming? Oh dear, that's always the big question. And also windy conditions. Windy doesn't look like a problem. It looks like we've got light wind conditions right across the week for Nowra. Bit of bit more blowy in Ulladulla. In fact, you've got some stronger winds coming today in from the south-southwest. They're probably going to be cool, you would imagine. And some other spots during the week, but mostly generally light wind conditions. Rain-wise, it doesn't look like we get anything until next Tuesday. And there could be about 5 to 10 mils in that. So we'll see how that looks when we get there. UV index is high. The fire danger rating is moderate for the next 4 days. The sun rose this morning at 6 minutes past 6. It'll set this evening at 5:44. So about 5:45. And last light, you'll find, is at 6:10. Are you enjoying those slightly longer afternoons? It's nice to see, isn't it, after the cold, bleak winter ones. Still a bit of cold stuff around. Not a lot regularly, but a little bit. And we've got some longer days coming. And, of course, it's going to get all too warm all too soon, as far as I'm concerned. I think we've already passed my favourite temperature, which is about 19 degrees. Today will be fine for me. But some of the others have been a bit warm lately. Thanks to Rain for a great breakfast program. The frog has come in with me this morning, as you can tell. It's here in my throat. I'll do my best to get rid of it. I have a work experience student. Her name is Roxy. She's with me this morning and you'll be hearing from her during today and tomorrow's programs at various times. I'm Jane. This is Community Access on Triple UFM and I'm here with you until 12 on 92.3 in the north of the Shoalhaven, 104.5 in the centre, 99.7 in the south. And on the internet, you can find us and stream us at shoalhavenfm.org.au. Here's Diana Ross to start the programme. Welcome and stay with us for the next few hours. It'd be lovely to bring you some information.

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0: Okay, what music have we been listening to? Let's have a little look. We'll go into our recycle bin because I've been talking to Roxy about how all this works and haven't yet got to the point of writing down what I've been doing. So the back announcing goes as follows. That was Zebra from the John Butler Trio, a really distinctive sound. Be All Right from Dean Lewis. Nonsense from Sabrina Carpenter. Truly from Lionel Richie. Heart Hypnotic from Delta Goodrum. And started the program with Ain't No Mountain High Enough from Diana Ross. Have a look at this grey morning today. I think it's going to get a lot better. Some of the rest of the week is looking sunnier than this, but this isn't a cheery, happy, super-duper one. I don't know that we're going to get any rain. It doesn't indicate it, but, you know, sometimes they surprise us. I'd like to introduce to you this morning my lovely new friend. My friend for this week, maybe for longer, but certainly this week, is Roxy, and she's come to us for work experience this week. Roxy, good morning. Welcome to the program.
1: Good morning.
0: Nice to have you here. You are a very cheery, pleasant person to be around, and it's very nice to have you in the studio.
1: It's really nice to be here. I've enjoyed it lots.
0: That's good. Okay, this is your first time on radio. How does that feel? A bit weird?
1: It feels scary.
0: I don't think you need to be terribly afraid, but yeah, we can hide out here if we need to. I don't think anybody's going to come and sort of say, oh, I hate this program. They usually rent us ring, but we don't get many of those anyway, because it's we've got a very good listenership here in the radio world, and we like our listeners, and they seem to like us, which is good news. What I'd like to do, just to get you comfortable talking into a microphone, is tell us a little bit about you. I mean, you're at the age where work experience is a thing. I wish there'd been work experience when I was in year 10, but, you know, they didn't think about those things in those days. You were just a kid at school and they left you to do whatever that was until your HSC was finished. Tell us about your approach to work experience and how you found the experience so far.
1: Well, my teacher came in to me and she said, we found this really cool experience for you. And I said, really, what is it? And I said, it's a radio station. And I was like, oh, that's really interesting. And I came in, no, you came in and I met you and you were lovely. And then when I came in here, you made it very welcoming and I've enjoyed it so much. It's taught me a lot of new things.
0: That's great. Did you have any idea how a radio station might work before you were here?
1: No, I had no idea what it even looked like.
0: It's actually a bit surprising when people come in here. They're a little bit amazed that there's not more in the way of sort of whiz-bang technology stuff, because, of course, that's all somewhere else, but it doesn't mean we don't have it.
1: Yeah.
0: Yeah, so you've been shown the Max showed you the other day the other studio, and the two studios, thanks to Adrian and his technological wizardry, he set them up the same so that we can broadcast from either of them. And as you now know, and I suppose our listeners know, we also have a studio in Milton. And we also have, well, we don't. Chance Hanlon has one in his Hanlon Windows factory in Bomaderry, which is his fabulous toy thing. And he does a lot of serious radio from there as well as from his van. What are your background interests outside of your new radio career?
1: I do love a lot of sport and I love doing acting and drama. It's very enjoyable.
0: Yeah.
1: I've always been very creative, I'd say, and I love doing art and playing guitar.
0: Nice, nice, okay. Do you play guitar with others or just by yourself in your quiet little headspace that you just take yourself into and it's just lovely to be there with your guitar?
1: Just in my room by myself.
0: Fair enough. For a lot of people, that's kind of what a musical instrument is. I mean, we know lots of fabulous pianists who don't actually go and perform for people. They just play quietly because it's something that makes everything feel settled and good.
1: Yes.
0: So you are at Novo Education, which most of us wouldn't even be aware of because it's not like a regular school. How comfortable do you feel about having that different kind of education?
1: Pretty comfortable. It was a big change, but I've really enjoyed it. And the teachers made it very welcoming and it was a very calm atmosphere to go into.
0: Calm is good, isn't it?
1: Yeah.
0: I mean, a lot of us who are sort of my kind of age have been through years of school when school was all there was and school was school. And if you didn't manage well in that environment, you kind of just slid away through a crack somewhere. And I think a lot of people may have done so over the years. So to have alternatives is a brilliant option, I think. You certainly seem very happy and settled, and I met a couple of your teachers now, and they certainly seem embracing and able to look after you as an individual, which I think sometimes gets lost in some of our bigger school systems.
1: Yeah. There's not a day where I don't feel welcomed or cared for by them.
0: That is extremely encouraging. That's very good. Which sports do you like? Tell us what you do. What's your running and bouncing and jumping thing? What's your favourite?
1: My favourite would probably be basketball, but I do play a lot of netball also.
0: Mm-hmm.
1: With basketball, I play rep and I play domestic. It's very enjoyable.
0: That's good, yeah. How do you feel after a game? Because I've never been a sporting person. When I see people really enjoying sport, I wish I could get there, but my level of fitness is so appallingly low that I'd have to do 7 years' work just to even kind of measure up to that standard. How do you feel at the end of a game? I mean, you must be hot and maybe a bit tired and maybe sometimes a bit achy, maybe the next day. Tell us what's good about sport for you.
1: What's good about it for me is probably the adrenaline rush after a really good big win or all of that, and being able to be around people who have the love and interest in the same thing as me. And it just feels really good to find the people that are interested in the same thing as you and be able to win with those people.
0: And to give you the comfort, we all know that, you know, everybody has some days where things just don't seem to want to work properly. To have that lovely feeling that when I walk into that group, that's what's going to happen next. And even if we don't win the game, it's going to be good to find out how that goes.
1: Yeah.
0: Yeah.
1: I know that I've always got that friend group there that will be there for me if anything else goes wrong. And that's my favourite part about it, probably.
0: That's lovely. Yeah, that's actually very encouraging for a lot of people who may be like me. I mean, I was talking to you yesterday about this. My parents were not of a sport mindset, and so there was no opportunity for me to do that as a kid. And I think starting off quite young, just having, you don't have to be madly competitive, just to get out there and have the experience of the friend group and the part of a team, responsibility for turning up on the day, because if you don't turn up, the team is let down. So, you know, get yourself there and it will feel better once you're there. I think that's a big life lesson and a nice place to be really starting. And then I find it very hard to get into that stuff because it wasn't made part of my early years, and I sincerely wish it was.
1: Yeah.
0: Very much so. Yeah. So what else do you like to do? What's a weekend look like for you without delving too deeply? Do you read? Do you paint? Do you go for a walk? When there's not a game on, what are you doing?
1: I do like to read a book before bed, but other than that, I do a lot of cleaning on the weekend.
0: Oh, really? Okay. Well, cleaning's good too. That's one of the things that people need to learn as well. Okay, that's really nice. How do you feel this fits into your interest, this work experience in the radio? How do you feel it fits into your interest with getting into maybe acting and drama as a career, as a lifetime enjoyment and future?
1: I really enjoy it because I feel like I'm really putting myself out there and doing something I don't think I would have done in the past, which means that my confidence has definitely risen, and that's definitely something you're going to need if you're going to be an actress.
0: Oh, well, actually, for everybody. Sometimes I think about the times of my life when I haven't had confidence, and when I look back, I think it actually wasn't that hard. Why was I so scared? But that is a confidence issue, and if you can learn to say, give it a go, the world's not going to fall apart. It may not turn out as I want, but hey, pardon me, hey, I'll get there. The time will pass, and that's something I've taught myself to say over the years. The time passes at the same rate, regardless of whether it feels good or feels bad. The time is actually ticking over at the same rate as it always does. An hour is an hour, 10 minutes is 10 minutes. You can actually, you know, get through this, and the sky is not going to fall down. Yeah, it's good big lesson. It's one of those life lessons that you think, if everybody could get that early, so much else in life would be so much easier.
1: Yeah. It feels like a lot's run a lot more smoother to have that atmosphere.
0: Yeah, that's nice. That's very, very good. Well, thanks for talking to us this morning, and I look forward to the rest of today's program. You'll be doing a little bit more. We'll be putting the weather together in the next hour. So there's more of you to be going out to all these listening people. And we've had quite a good history of work experience here. It's always been fun with different personalities coming in and seeing how different young people look at doing something like this that they may not have thought to do, except work experience was kind of plonked on your lap and you've just got to just be there.
1: Yeah.
0: It's a delight to have you here in the station. Thank you very much for talking to us this morning.
1: Thank you.
0: Thanks, Roxy. My guest is Roxy, our work experience student here, and that was her first time on radio, and I think she handled that very well. How do you think? I think that was a pretty good thing for being just plonked in front of a microphone and asked some questions. I think she handled that very well. I'm Jane. It's 19 minutes to 10 on Triple UFM.

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4: 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We had a lovely triple play there, as requested by Jerry. Jerry requested, could you do this, or this, or this? I just found three Rita McNeils. Isn't she lovely? Jerry's comment is that when I did that feature on 50 Top Canadian Singers last week, that she should have been in it. Jerry, I agree. She is beautiful. So we had Shining Strong, I'll Accept the Rose, and Flying on Your Own. Thank you very much, Jerry, for those requests. And Rita McNeil, there should be more Rita McNeil. There will be more Rita McNeil. This is time for the news at 10 o'clock on Triple UFM, Shoalhaven Community Radio.
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7: Good morning, I'm Laura Devoy. The Prime Minister has defended the awarding of three grants for programs in his electorate: a women's health centre, a St Vincent de Paul shelter, and the Inner West Council were recipients of funding under a program established to distribute Labor's election promises. A report released yesterday found safe Labor seats and those where the ALP was competitive benefited significantly from those grants. Speaking to the ABC, Anthony Albanese also hit back at claims he failed to declare an honorary membership at Marrickville Golf Club.
8: I don't play golf. I'm a tennis player rather than a golf player. And like a lot of organisations in my seat, a lot of clubs, local community-based things, they say, oh, we'll give the local member honorary membership. Apparently that happened 15 years ago or something. I haven't been into the clubhouse for many, many years.
7: Parkinson's Australia says it will continue to campaign for a ban on a herbicide linked to Parkinson's, even with the establishment of a parliamentary inquiry. With more, Shannon Kirkwood.
9: The Australian Pesticides and Veterinary Medicines Authority announced in June it will be introducing tighter controls on the herbicide Paraquat, but wouldn't be banning the product. Yesterday, Federal Senator David Pocock, with the support of the Greens and the Coalition, established an inquiry into that decision. Parkinson's Australia says it welcomes the launch of an inquiry, saying Australia cannot ignore the evidence which shows Paraquat's toxicity in neurons. It says it will work closely with Senator Pocock in the lead-up to the inquiry. Around 70 countries have banned the use of the chemical.
7: Israel has reacted angrily after a dozen countries accused it of ethnic cleansing. The UK, France, Canada and nine European nations slapped new sanctions on Israel overnight and announced plans to ban imports of goods from the occupied West Bank.
0: The British government agrees that there is ethnic cleansing of Palestinians in areas of the West Bank, perpetrated by settler terrorists. And all too often, the Israeli government has turned